those lips I adore. But how long can anyone try? Fight, fight, fight, fight, fight it with all of our might. Chances are some heavenly star-spangled night.

0: find out just as sure as we live. 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
1: From the 1954 musical Pajama Game, here's Rosemary Clooney with Hey There. Later.

0: Are you talking to me?
1: Love never made a fool of you.
0: Not until now.
1: You used to be too.

From the 30s and 40s era, one of the sweeter, or as they were better known as, Mickey Mouse bands, which there were many, came Blue Baron, whose orchestra was strictly for dancers only. Russ Carlisle was the featured vocalist of the three or four others. Carlisle sang all the introductions, no matter who was to sing the chorus later. As in this case, Jimmy Brown sings, "I'll guess I'll have to dream the rest."

Coming up next, we have Celia Lipton, daughter of bandleader Sidney Lipton. Celia was better known to us around the late 30s and early 40s. Here she is to sing, "I Don't Want to Walk Without You."

Bing's younger brother, Bob Crosby, comes now with the Dorsey Brothers Orchestra, recorded October 1934. What a difference a day made.

That was pianist Joe Bushkin playing The Song Is You. Here's Margaret Whiting with the once very popular song Guilty, written by Gus Kahn and her father, Richard Whiting.

Just a reminder that you are listening to Angel Radio. Immediately after the loss of Glenn Miller on that fatal night of December 15, 1944, plus the loss of the pilot and an Air Force colonel, the job of administration fell on Don Haynes, who was also manager and administrator of the previous civilian band. He nominated drummer Ray McKinley to lead the dance band, which instead of a 6 weeks arranged period on the continent, stayed 6 months of a very successful tour. McKinley was later to be re-selected to lead a new civilian band in the stage, which was considered to be the best outfit after Glenn. McKinley led for nearly 10 years before retiring, when Buddy DeFranco took over. Here's McKinley with the Glenn Miller Orchestra, with vocalist Ernie Barnard, sings Polka Dots and Moonbeams. Okay.

The Jimmy Dorsey Orchestra now, with Kay Webber to sing I Get a Kick Out of You, recorded during the period 1934-35. Note the rockin' rhythm arrangement. Kay Webber with Jimmy Dorsey, I Get a Kick Out of You.

Next we have Canadian Dick Todd with a recording made on the 25th of October 1939. It's the talk of the town.

That was Frankie Carl, piano, and his orchestra with Nina Never Knew. We're back again now with the Glenn Miller Orchestra, conducted by Ray McKinley again. Lovely Laurie Peters with I Know Why from Sun Valley Serenade.

Coming up next, we have Rudy Vallee with his Connecticut Yankees, recorded 1929. He sings his signature tune, My Time Is Your Time.

my partner, it's dancing time. The clock says ten.

Rudy Valley, My Time Is Your Time. Coming up next, we have a sprightly little number sung by Frank Crummett. He was better known in the 20s singing comic songs such as Abdullah Bulbul Amir, There's No One With Endurance Like the Man Who Sells Insurance, and others. But here he is with Sunday in the Park.

was played by Harry Roy and his orchestra with his vocalist Marjorie Kingsley. We have the Giraudo Orchestra now with Cyril Grantham to sing How Beautiful You Are.

Dancing in the Dark was played by the once popular orchestra of Ray Martin. It was used in the 1953 musical The Bandwagon, when it was beautifully danced to by Fred Astaire and Sid Charisse. Here we have a sorrowful outpouring by Gordon McRae as he sings I Still Dream of You.

Here's American band leader, or American-born, should I say, Carol Gibbons and his orchestra, with a vocal by Ann Lehner, with What's New?

Just to remind you that you are listening to Angel Radio. Here's an oldie. I'll give you a useless clue. It came from a film actually called Pigskin Parade. The song is You're Slightly Terrific, and it's sung here by Tony Martin.

0: Boronoite was sung by Julie Dawn, accompanied by the Eric Winston Swing Sextet. The song was originally sung by Alice Faye in the 1941 20th Century Fox film That Night in Rio. Another movie song now with Dick Powell. He sings Thanks a Million from the 1935 film of the same name.
1: How can I convey it all? I don't want to bore you,

That was Marie, of course, written by Irving Berlin. It became a big hit for Tommy Dorsey in 1937 with Jack Leonard on the vocal. That arrangement was by Stanley Black and his orchestra. Doris Day steps up now with Oh But I Do, which came from the 1946 Warner Brothers musical The Time, the Place and the Girl, which starred Janice Paige and Dennis Morgan.

Stairway to the Stars was sung by George Melacrino with the Carol Gibbons Orchestra. George Melacrino, Greek-born, was later to become a brilliant arranger-conductor both here and in the USA. Here's Geraldo and his orchestra once again with vocalist Carol Carr to sing The Things We Did Last Summer.

The ever-popular Ella Fitzgerald sings one of Rodgers and Hart's well-known songs from the film Words of Music, I Wish I Were in Love Again.

With the majority of today's program, in fact, all of it, every lyric of every song that's been played today has had to do with love, one way or another. Lost love, unrequited love. Oh, you name it, it's all here. To conclude today's program, let's hear what Howard Keel's philosophy is on the subject of love. Why is love so crazy?

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1: Tonight's nighttime shows are sponsored by Lord and Lady Danbury of Hoogan Manor for Les, Maureen, Vera and Dennis, always in our hearts.
2: Hello and welcome along. It's nice to be with you again as I spin the 60s. I'm William McIntyre and today we're going to hear from The Shadows, The Supremes, The Alan Price Set, and Dave D, Dozy, Beaky Mick and Titch. I'm going to get things moving with Johnny Kidd and The Pirates. This was their sixth UK chart success. It spent 15 weeks in our charts in 1963.

Princess in Rags was sung by Gene Pitney, and I'm told that his early influences included Clyde McFatter. I'm going to take us to 1966 now, with The Fortunes.

The Fortunes were formed in 1961. This Golden Ring was their third hit in the 1960s, and after that they had no more hits until 1971. And you might just remember that this Golden Ring was originally recorded by Cook and Greenaway. I think we've probably all got very fond memories of Chris Montez's classic Let's Dance. Let's listen now, though, to the follow-up, which was called Some Kind of Fun.

Some Kind of Fun by Chris Montez sold over 1 million copies, and it was awarded a gold disc, as indeed was Let's Dance. Jim Reeves was in our charts from the 1950s right through to the 1970s. In 1965, he was doing very well for himself with a number called It Hurts So Much.

A lovely number from Jim Reeves. It hurts so much. Jim was born the youngest of 8 children. He was born in Galloway in Texas in 1923. And next on my playlist are The Shadows.

0: The Shadows with Genie with the Light Brown Lamp. That was a hit for them in 1964. At that time, The Shadows were Hank Marvin, Bruce Welsh, John Rostow and Brian Bennett. The instrumental came from the 1964 pantomime Aladdin and His Wonderful Lamp, which featured Cliff Richard, The Shadows and the Norrie Paramore Orchestra.
1: Taking you back in time to the 60s.

0: Sonny and Cher's Little Man topped the singles charts in various European countries, and in the UK it got to the number 4 position in 1966.
1: It's quiz time.
0: I'm going to play the introduction to a 1969 hit from the Tremolos, and I'd like you to tell me the title of that hit. What was the title of the hit by the Tremolos, which started like this?

0: Love Is Here and Now You're Gone was written and composed by Motown's main production team, Holland Dozier Holland. For the Supremes, it was their 9th overall chart topper in the United States on the Billboard Hot 100.
1: It's quiz time.
0: I'll play that introduction again then, shall I? Remember that this was the introduction to a 1969 hit from the Tremolos, and I wanted you to tell me the name of the hit. Did you find that an easy one or a difficult one? The title of that hit was Hello World, and we're going to hear it right now.

The Tremolos with Hello World. Tony Hazard wrote the song at the suggestion of his publisher for the Eurovision Song Contest 1969. He had intended it for Cliff Richard, who recorded Britain's entry Congratulations the previous year. Hello World was, however, recorded very successfully by the Tremolos. Next on my playlist are the Swingin' Blue Jeans. What's

A real mover from the swinging blue jeans. Good Golly Miss Molly was first recorded in 1956 by Little Richard and released in January 1958. The swinging blue jeans took it into our charts in 1964. And now we're going to hear from an English musical duo called Warm Sounds. They consisted of Denver Gerard and Barry Younghusband. They had one hit in the UK in 1967 called Birds and Bees.

0: A jolly little number called Birds and Bees from Warm Sounds. Let's have something a little bit different now, shall we? This was the first of four hits for Benny Hill, and it was called Gathering the Mushrooms.
1: Well, that's a surprise, I must say. However, since I have been called upon, I shall give you a new song. It's in the Modern Idiot, and it goes something like this.

Love Is All was the second of two hits for Malcolm Roberts, and it was written by Les Reed and Barry Mason. I Put a Spell on You was a 1956 song written and composed by Screaming Jay Hawkins. There have been quite a few successful cover versions, including ones by Nina Simone and by the Alan Price Set. And indeed, it's that version by the Alan Price Set that we're going to hear now.

Constantly was originally an Italian language song, and the English lyrics were written for Cliff Richard by Michael Julian. I'm going to move swiftly on now with Dave D, Dozy BK, Mick and Titch.

Okay, from Dave D, Dozy BK, Mick and Titch. And it's sad to note that unlike many other British bands of the 1960s who were associated with the British invasion of the United States, Dave D, Dozy BK, Mick and Titch had limited commercial success in the USA. The Everly Brothers had a hit in 1962 called Crying in the Rain. It was revived by the Sweet Inspirations in 1969.

The Sweet Inspirations with their version of Crying in the Rain. Stand by now, because here comes Lulu.

Me the Peaceful Heart from Lulu. Lulu was 14 when she got her stage name Lulu. That was from her future manager Marion Massey, who commented, "Well, all I know is that she's a real Lulu of a kid." Russ Conway spent the mid-1950s providing backing for artists including Gracie Fields and Joan Regan. But a few years later, he did very well for himself in his own right. He was in our charts with a number called Snow Cold. Well, it's time for me to leave you again now, but I will be spinning the 60s again. So do please join me next time. It's lovely to have your company. In the meantime, goodbye for now and take good care.

Tonight's nighttime shows are sponsored by Lord and Lady Danbury of Hoogan Manor. For Les, Maureen, Vera and Dennis, always in our hearts. Jungle.

0: Well, hello and welcome, ladies and gentlemen, to another fine edition of the Audrey and Martin Chat and Tunes programme. It's a big, hearty good afternoon from me, Martin.
1: And it's hello from me, Audrey.
0: Now, before we get started with the programme, Audrey, tell us about your week, because you've had a cataract operation.
1: Yes, I have.
0: on one of your eyes.
1: I've had a bit of a rough week, all in all, but yes.
0: Now, tell us all about it. Where did you go to have it done?
1: Well, because they're so full up, they booked me into the Nuffield private clinic. It was just amazing. I had a luxury suite all to myself, private bathroom and toilet, and my own television on the wall with all the remote. It really was wonderful. And they kept coming in, would you care for coffee? Yes, please. And instead of coffee, they brought me a tray with the coffee in a silver coffee pot. On the It was just luxurious. And then later in the day, because I was there for 8 hours, they came and said, we've brought you the lunch menu now. What would you like to have? I thought, this is ridiculous. So I said to her, will I owe you some money? She said, no, not at all. So I had this posh lunch menu. It really was absolutely wonderful.
0: Lovely. So they certainly treated you like a queen during the process while you were there. Yeah. And then tell us about the operation itself.
1: Well, it was fine. I was sort of worried about it, and I thought I'd just go and sit in a chair. But no, I had to go on the proper operating table, and he was there, the surgeon. They look so glamorous, surgeons, don't they, in all their gear. So I had to lie down and that. And a nurse holding my hand. Now, he said, all I want you to do, because it was dark, is with your eyes, follow that light all the time and don't take your eyes, because there was a big light. So I had to lie there. And he said, look at the light, look at the light, look at the light. And that was on about eight minutes. And then that was it. And that was the cataract.
0: So that's how long it took,
1: just
0: 8 minutes.
1: And that was the cataract gone, you see. I have no idea how, but...
0: I expect when they finished, you probably thought, is that it?
1: Yes, I know. So I have to see him next week again to make sure all is well.
0: Okay. And I believe you're going to, as most people do, you're going to have both eyes done. But yes. It's one eye at a time, obviously.
1: Yes, that's right, yes.
0: Okay, so you've got to go back next week and find out how the progress
1: is. Yesterday my kitchen flooded. I won't go into all the details. And on my details it said, do not bend over. But of course I was bending over to try and mop the floor with Bruce. But anyway, these things happen and here I am.
0: And after the operation, was it almost instant, the improvement in your eyesight?
1: No, because I couldn't see at that time, you see. The difference is amazing. It really is. What you don't see and what you realise you're missing in that, and the whole world comes to light. Everything stands out in wonderful colour. It really is. But the things you see at home, people have told me, you miss cobwebs and all that at home. You think, oh, my goodness, you really do.
0: So you got home and you looked around, you thought, oh, I can see all these cobwebs I couldn't see before.
1: I know.
0: Okay, so for anybody that is considering having cataracts and are a bit worried about it, what would you say to them?
1: Well, I'd say have it done, because the difference, what you see, is just amazing. It really is. The whole world comes to light and colour, is all I can say.
0: Wonderful. So you can see me much more clearly than you could
1: before.
0: Yes,
1: I can, and you haven't got any wrinkles, I can tell you. So.
0: I think you need to have that other eye done soon. Okay, with Audrey, let's get started with the programme. Tell us what the subject matter is this week.
1: Well, this week, because I haven't had time to do all our long, long chatty ones, but we will chat, we always do. We're talking about home.
0: Okay, so it's gramophone records all fitting in with the subject of home. Yeah. Right, okay, so how are we going to get the programme started? We're going straight in, aren't we?
1: Yeah, so we're going to have Mildred Bailey with Rocking Chair, and it makes me think of my dear old gran and home. I was always with her at home.
0: Okay, so let's have a listen to Rocking Chair.

0: Okay, getting us started on the programme this week. That was Rocking Chair. That was Mildred Bailey. And not only Mildred Bailey, of course, it was Red Norvo and his orchestra in there as well. And that was recorded in Chicago on the 23rd of March, 1937. Mildred Bailey. Now then, Audrey, let's carry on with the subject of home.
1: My next home is this old house, because however your house, whether it's humble or a shack or posh, it's your home, isn't it? So we're talking about Rosemary Clooney with This Old House.
0: So, you know, talking about that, whatever the house may be, whatever shape it is, whatever size it is, it's your home, and that's what it's all about, and that's the main thing. I was having a discussion with somebody the other day, and we were talking about these rich people who have these big houses, and we were both in full agreement that big houses aren't cosy.
1: Yeah.
0: They're big, empty, cold buildings.
1: Right.
0: Give me a small house, a nice small cottage.
1: You feel, in your own home, you feel sheltered and cosy, and it's just wonderful, isn't it?
0: You do, absolutely, absolutely. Mm. Right, okay, let's have a listen then, a little bit of Rosemary Clooney and This Old House.

0: wonderful. There's Rosemary Clooney from the 1950s and This Old House. Now, up next musically, we've got a big, big seller from Doris Day. You probably know from me saying that which one it's going to be, but how are we going to link into it with the subject of home?
1: Well, this next one is Sentimental Journey, because if you remember, Martin, we did a programme where I went back to Bristol to visit, and it really was lovely to go back to where I was in the war years, really. And so just for this part of the programme, we're just going to play Sentimental Journey with Doris Day.
0: OK, so for all those memories that Audrey has of her past homes, and for you listeners as well, you must have happy memories,
1: yes,
0: of perhaps the house you're living in, perhaps the house you're in, you've been in for many, many years and it holds loads of memories, or maybe you want to remember a home that you used to live in that had happy memories.
1: Yes.
0: Let's remember those memories of home with this one, Doris Day and The Sentimental Journey.

0: Well, yes, a big, big hit was had with that one, that's for sure. That Sentimental Journey, it was a popular song, and still is, of course. It was published in 1944. The music was written by Les Brown and Ben Horner, and the lyrics were written by Bud Green. Les Brown and his band of renown had been performing the song, but were unable to record it because of the 1942 to 1944 musicians' strike. When the strike ended, the band, with Doris Day, of course, as vocalist, had a hit record with a song. And it was Day's first number one hit in 1945, and the song's release coincided with the end of World War II in Europe, and was known and became the unofficial homecoming theme for many veterans. Wonderful stuff. Wonderful song. And well chosen by our Audrey here. She always knows how to pick a good tune and a good subject for a programme as well. Home is the subject, of course. Audrey.
1: And my next one is hometown. And I'm wondering now, what is your hometown? Is it where you were born or where you lived? Or I really don't know what to say.
0: I would personally say your hometown is where you were born.
1: Where you were born. So yeah, that would be Hereford, definitely. So for hometown and dear old Hereford, because it is a lovely town, we're going to have Flanagan and Allen with hometown.
0: Oh, you do indeed know how to choose a good tune. My old favourites, of course, Bud and Chez, Hiv Hey Ha Ha Ha.

0: Flanagan and Allen and Hometown. And of course, they were first paired in a Flurry Ford review and were booked by Val Parnell to appear at the Holborn Empire back in 1926. And the rest for them and for us all, of course, is history. Flanagan and Allen, fantastic act. Now then, Audrey, we've got some Pat Boone coming up very shortly.
1: We have now. I'm talking now really back to the war years, and I was going to play Pat Boone with I'll Be Home. But you had to think in those days, did you have a home? Because one minute you did, and the next your home was absolutely shattered with Hitler and his bombs, you see. So you were very lucky if you had a home. But I thought it would be nice to play I'll Be Home with Pat Boone.
0: You know, I've often thought, because I'm too young to remember the war, thankfully. But for people such as yourself and many listeners who are listening to the program today,
1: goodness, yes,
0: who went through it, I cannot imagine what it must be like to be in a shelter, hearing bombs dropping all around you, not knowing what could happen. Within seconds, your house could be bombed.
1: And when you come from the shelter, there's no house left. It's just rubble everywhere.
0: Yeah, and to come out from the shelter,
1: yes,
0: afterwards,
1: terrible,
0: and find that the whole terrain has totally changed. Awful. But anyway, we're here to remember the nice memories, not the bad,
1: yes,
0: ones. So let's remember home. This is Pat Boone. I'll Be Home on Angel.

darling, as I write this letter, here's hoping you're thinking of me. My mind's made up. So long.

0: There's Pat Boone and I'll Be Home. And I was just talking to Audrey about the many, many songs. I was just looking through a list of them. And there are so many songs from the 1930s and 40s about home and going back home. And I guess because so many people were misplaced and had to leave home and were looking forward to going back and things going back to normal again. But yeah, marvellous stuff. Anyway, home is the subject. This is Angel and it's Audrey and Martin with our chat and tunes. We've got a tune coming up very shortly from Ivy Benson, no doubt with her all-girl orchestra. What is it and what's for connection?
1: This is Ivy Benson and her old girls orchestra with The Ship Rolling Home, because you see sometimes some of the troops, if they'd been slightly injured or anything, they would somehow get them on a ship to bring them back to England for their medical attention. It was very sad, of course,
0: yes,
1: but then they did everything they could for the lads, of course they did. So we're going to have Ship Rolling Home with Ivy Benson.

0: There's Ivy Benson and There's a Ship Rolling Home. Now, I didn't realise this, but the Ivy Benson All Girls Band spanned a period of some 40 years, from 1939 with her first nine-piece Rhythm Girls until the final gig, which, believe it or not, was at the London Savoy in 1982 with the Ivy Benson Show Band. Now then, we've got some Ella Mae Morse on the way shortly. Audrey, more about Home.
1: Well, this is, we really cannot do without the fellas, can't we? You do want them, there's no doubt about it. I do, anyway, I love the fellas.
0: I thought we were talking about homes, not fellas.
1: Well, they make life very special, don't they? So my next record for Home is There's No Love, No Nothing Till My Baby Comes Home. Because not only with the war, my John used to have to go over to America an awful lot on his job, and I was sick with misery until he got home again. So we're having No Love, No Nothing with Ella Mae Morse.

0: love nor nothing till my baby comes home.
1: Ella Mae Morse and No Love, No Nothing here on Angel. Audrey, we're talking about home, and how many homes have you lived in during your course of your life, out of interest?
2: I suppose about five or six.
1: Five or six.
2: Or probably more, yes.
1: Yes. I've only had four homes, I guess, in my lifetime, so not too many. Yeah. I haven't moved around a great deal. It's just something that comes to mind anyway. Anyway, Audrey, let's continue.
2: So my next one is going to be, and it has no meaning really, I just think it's a lovely record, and it's called Take You Home Again, Kathleen, with Joseph Locke.
1: Yes, and this one definitely takes you back. Here it is, Joseph Locke, and I'll Take You Home Again, Kathleen. And Audrey just said to me just now, who is this Kathleen that they keep singing about?

0: There you go. There's Joseph Locke, of course, and I'll Take You Home Again, Kathleen. Now, although we think of that lovely song as an Irish ballad, it was actually written by Thomas Westendorf in the United States and first published in 1914. Our singer is the colourful Irish tenor, Joseph Locke, of course, whose career was depicted on film in Hear My Song. This, in turn, led to a resurgence of interest in Locke's fine recordings, as well as the accolade of a This Is Your Life programme as well. Joseph Locke, I'll Take You Home Again, Kathleen. So there you go. You tend to see it as a traditional Irish song, but it wasn't actually a traditional Irish song to begin with. But I guess the Irish are always leaving home to go abroad to find wealth and work. And I guess that any records that associates with going back home is, again, very much taken into the hearts of Irish people. And in actual fact, I used to go to Ireland a lot, Audrey, and whenever I went over there, the radio stations were always playing songs about going back home to dear old Donegal or dear old Dublin or lovely, brilliant stuff. Anyway, yes, we're talking about home here on Angel today. Okay, Vim, we're on to Gracie Fields up next, Audrey.
1: Yes, we are, because your house, you know, it really is your refuge and everything you like, and you always hope all will be well. So just for this, for sentimental reasons, I'm going to have Gracie Fields with Bless This House.
0: Now, before we play it, I've got an interesting bit of information about Gracie Fields that connects with homes, because on a local level, one of her homes that she lived in was actually on Portsdown Hill. And it still stands. It's a large white house on Portsdown Hill. And a big peculiar shape, but it's a big white house, and it's on Portsdown Hill. And that's one of the homes that she used to live in.
1: Really?
0: So there you go. A little bit of information about Gracie Fields. So let's have a listen to Gracie Fields and Bless This House. And maybe she's blessing the one that she lived in on Portsdown Hill. Who knows?

0: Gracie Fields there, and Bless This House. Navin Audrey, coming up very shortly, we've got our old friend Deanna Durbin.
1: Absolutely lovely, isn't she? I felt I must put this one in because it's so true. And when we go out, John and I, either out dining and dancing or theatre often, and you can't bear to come home with a dark house, so we always put the time switch on that the lights are well on as you come home. Awful to go home to a dark, isn't it? Dark, friendless house.
0: Yeah.
1: So we're going to play Deanna Durbin with The Lights of Home.

0: There's Deanna Durbin and Beneath the Lights of Home, and that was from Nice Girl. Okay, we haven't got many more gramophone records to play before myself and Audrey totter off back to our homes. But in the meantime, we've got something from Flora Dora on the way.
1: Yeah, I have. I think this is so pretty, and of course it brings in home, and it's Tell Me Pretty Maiden with Flora Dora. But it, years ago, you used to send what they called love cards, and they were so pretty, and with lots of pictures and some embroidery on them, and you would always have a Flora Dora. It's Tell Me Pretty Maiden, Are There Any More at Home Like You?
0: Okay, let's have a listen, shall we?

0: around and let them show for an hour or so how far such fellows can really
1: go. I never introduce them to a girl I intend to be my most particular friend.
0: I won't.

0: Now, I have no idea who the artists are singing that, but that's Tell Me Pretty Maiden, and that's from Floradora, which, of course, is an Edwardian musical comedy, and it became one of the first successful Broadway musicals of the 20th century. Gosh. The book was written by Jimmy Davis under the pseudonym of Owen Hall. The original London production opened in 1899, where it ran for a very successful 455 performances. The New York production was even more popular, opening the following season and running for 552 performances. After this, the piece was produced throughout the English-speaking world and beyond, and the show was famous and still is for its double sextet and its chorus line of Floradora girls. There you go. Marvellous stuff. Anyway, Audrey, we've probably got two more songs to squeeze in before we finish our programme about home. What's the next one?
1: So my next one, I've told you on other programmes, it's Home on the Range, and I long to be in a cowboy hat and on the horse. I would just love it to bits. So anyway, for this one, we're going to have Home on the Range, and Martin would tell you who it's by.
0: Yes, it's Gene Autry, of course, singing this one.

0: Gene Autry and Home on the Range. Now, I was hoping to be able to squeeze in one last song before we say goodbye. Unfortunately, we've run out of time, so we're just going to get a little bit of a last record. But the programme today has been about home, and we've got loads of gramophone records left over. So I guess, Audrey, we're going to come back and do it again, do another programme about home.
1: Yes, please, I'd love to.
0: And get the rest of the records played. OK, in the meantime, it's goodbye from myself, Martin.
1: And it's goodbye from me, Audrey.
0: And you've decided that you'd like to hear a little bit of Bing Crosby and home cooking.
1: It would, because I haven't had anything to eat today, so that would be lovely,
0: Martin. We're both off home now. We're leaving Angel Radio. We're both off home to have some home cooking, so it's quite apt. Anyway, goodbye to you all. Have a nice week, and we'll catch you soon. Bye-bye for now.
1: Goodbye, everybody.

Tonight's nighttime shows are sponsored by Lord and Lady Danbury of Hoogan Manor. For Les, Maureen, Vera and Dennis. Always in our hearts. Remember.

Hello everyone, Anne here on Angel Community Radio with a profile on Dick Hames, the fabulous singer of the 40s. He was classed with Bing Crosby and Frank Sinatra, and with his warm baritone voice became one of the top male singers. This program is kindly sponsored by Ron Misselbrook of Copner. Thank you, Ron. Now, Dick was born in Buenos Aires, Argentina, on September the 13th, 1916. But he was not really an Argentinian. His father, Benjamin, was a cattle rancher of Scottish and English descent, and his mother, Marguerite, was a former musical comedy star born in Ireland but raised in the USA. The couple were on vacation passing through Argentina when Dick decided to be born. After the birth, they moved on with their baby to America. 2 years later, the couple separated, and Marguerite took Dick and his baby brother to Paris, where Dick's early years were spent in France and Switzerland. Eventually, moving back to America, where Dick decided he wanted to sing. In 1931, aged only 15, he sang in an amateur production at the Hotel Monmouth in New Jersey. Bandleader Johnny Johnson was impressed and engaged Dick to sing with the band at the hotel for the summer at $25 a week. Now, I couldn't find a recording from those early days, but here's Dick with one of his lovely solos, Stella by Starlight.

I forgot to tell you that some of these recordings were taken from 78s, so you'll get the occasional glitch now and again. But wasn't that a beautiful song? Leaving school in 1933, Dick headed for Hollywood, formed a band called the Katzen Jammers, which quickly folded for lack of money. He then sang on a Los Angeles radio station, KHJ, and also made a bit of money doing stunt work on the films, as he was a good horse rider and an excellent swimmer. On Mutiny on the Bounty in 1935, starring Charles Laughton, he dived from 75 feet up the mast into the sea. Fantastic, wasn't it? By 1939, he decided to try his hand at songwriting, approaching Harry James. But Harry wasn't keen on his songs, but offered Dick a job as his vocalist for $50 a week, which he quickly accepted, throwing away his compositions and joining the Rising James Band. Here's Dick with Harry James and his orchestra singing Montevideo.

It was in the early days of his stay with Harry James that Dick married for the first time a singer named Edith Harper, but it was a very short-lived union. I think we'd better have another song from his days with Harry James, don't you? This one's called A Sinner Kissed an Angel.

Dick's time with Harry James was a happy one, and he was reckoned by George T. Simon, the jazz critic of magazine Metronome, to be one of the finest band singers. It was whilst Dick was playing the Paramount Theatre in New York with the band that he took notice of a dancing act on the bill. He was especially attracted to one of the Samba Sirens, Joanne Marshall, later to be renamed Joanna Drew, and after a whirlwind courtship, married in September 1941. After about 6 months, a baby was expected, so Dick left Harry James for possibly better things and had a short stay with Benny Goodman and his band. So let's listen to him now with Benny Goodman, the song Idaho.

Dick then got a great offer to sing with Tommy Dorsey and his band, as Frank Sinatra was leaving him to start his solo career. But he didn't stay long with Tommy, for the same thing happened. He left to start his solo career. In May 1943, he signed up with Decca and cut his first disc with the Song Spinners, which turned out to be the first of 9 gold records that was a million seller. The song, You'll Never Know, another lovely one that I'm sure you remember.

By this time, Dick was not following in Sinatra's footsteps, but he preceded Frank on records by nearly 6 weeks. His next record again with the Song Spinners was also a million seller. So let's listen to this lovely one. It Can't Be Wrong.

He also landed a CBS radio program, Here's to Romance, taking over for Buddy Clark. As if that wasn't enough for the young singer, he was called upon to make a screen test at 20th Century Fox. Dick said, "I did what they called a talking test. They sent the result to Zanuck. He liked it, so I started making films." The first film he made was Four Jills and a Jeep. This song is from that film with Emil Newman and his orchestra. The song, How Blew the Night.

His second film was called When Irish Eyes Are Smiling. Dick was given the lead, with June Havers as his leading lady. Do you remember her? The song? This turned out to be another top song, Let the Rest of the World Go By.

Dick was now teamed with one of the most sensitive and accomplished of musical directors, Victor Young. He played for the last song, by the way. As well as films, Dick was also in a series of radio shows with the lovely songstress Helen Forrest. Here they are singing Together. And this one is with Victor Young and his orchestra.

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She said Dick was terrific and work was fun. Let's hear them once again with Oh What It Seems to Be.

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1: And when I kissed you, darling,

Dick claimed deferment when he was called up, saying he was a citizen of a foreign country. The reason he did this was because his wife was expecting their second child, and she was having a bad time. She wasn't at all well. After the birth, he withdrew the deferment, but he was never able to claim American citizenship. But his patriotism was never questioned, and he kept going with shows all through the war entertaining the troops. Let's have a song from Diamond Horseshoe, 1945. His leading lady was Betty Grable. The song, The More I See You.

Do you remember another smash-in film from 1945, State Fair? Dick and Jean Crane played brother and sister. With the Rodgers and Hammerstein music, who could forget it? So many songs from the show, and one of them in particular won the award for best song. That was It Might As Well Be Spring, but I'm not going to play that one for you. I'm going to let Dick sing to you one. It's not so popular, but it's a lovely song, and it's called Isn't It Kind of Fun?

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Maybe I'm not the boy of your dreams, but isn't it kind of fun to look in each other's eyes, swapping romance?

Isn't it kind of fun holding hands? According to a sweet and corny custom, isn't it kind of fun making vows? Admitting that we both intend to bust them. Maybe we're out for laughs, a girl and a boy, kidding across the table for two. But haven't you got a hunch

according to a sweet and corny custom. Isn't it kind of fun making vows, admitting that we both intend to bust them? Maybe we're out for laughs, a girl and a boy, kidding across the table for two. But haven't you got a hunch

Another film that he made with Betty Grable in 1947 was called The Shocking Miss Pilgrim, but apparently it wasn't such a success. Someone said at the time that it was because Betty had to cover her legs up. I don't know how true that was. And for contractual reasons, she wasn't allowed to do a record with Dick for the songs from the show. So Judy Garland stepped in. And I've got one here of Judy singing with Dick. You don't hear that very often, do you? And the song is For You, For Me, Forevermore.

By the end of the 40s, Dick's professional and personal life began to decline. He divorced Joanna Drew and began drinking heavily, and he was eventually dropped from his movie and recording contracts. A whirlwind romance and two-year marriage to Rita Hayworth hardly settled things down. Let's hear him from one more of his films, Carnival in Costa Rica. Another night like this. His co-stars in the film were Vera Ellen and Celeste Holm.

He made a professional comeback in 1955 with a contract with Capitol label, but continued to be plagued with alcoholism and eventually moved to Ireland in the early 60s. Here he is once again from his radio days, singing another hit with the Andrew Sisters. It's called My Sin.

0: He finally kicked his drinking habit and did some more recording in the 70s, returning to America and performing in various clubs. He last performed and recorded in 1978 and died 2 years later of cancer. So this is the end of the profile of Dick Hames, the singer we all still love to listen to. And this is Anne on Angel Community Radio saying, I do hope you enjoyed the programme, which was kindly sponsored by Ron Misselbrook of Copner. I'll be with you again next week. Take care of each other. God bless. Bye.
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3: Hello, good evening, and very welcome you are to join me on this bank holiday Monday on Angel Radio. I'm Shep Woolley, and this, for starters, is Hank Williams.

Hank Williams Jr. and a song that set a pattern for a great many rock and roll songs. Move it on over. Actually, I've kept my Saddle Slappers collection that I had with me last week, so you'll be getting a bit more of that country and western good time music later on. Also last week I had a good look around the second hand shops when I came over to Avant. I mean, I'm always going on about things that I've picked up out of the area, Blackpool, Bolton, Rugby. So I thought I'd have a look what's on offer close to Angel Radio's front doors. Anyway, I had a look down the road. I didn't even cross the road. I found a first-class old-time country music set and four collections of diva stuff. Right, this one's from the American Songbook, Dinah Shore, and Smoke Gets in Your Eyes.

0: gets in your eyes.
1: Hmm, how nice was that? Actually, my era version of Smoke Gets in Your Eyes was from the Platters, because that was in 1957. But Dinah Shore there, that version was recorded 18 years before. I'm going to play another girl now, and this was 7 years before Dinah Shore's Smoke Gets in Your Eyes, 1933, from the musical As Thousands Cheer. This is Heatwave from Ethel Waters, and I thought that I would play this because of the improvement in the weather we've had.

Ethel Waters, and another one of those abrupt shut-offs that often appear in recordings from those days. And I love that Ethel Waters version of Heat Wave. I really do. Very, very good. And let's hope that it's an omen. Right, Carole King's next, and a song that, with me, will live forever.

A broken-hearted love song from 1962 still brings a tear to my eye, actually. Back in those days, I was a lovesick kid, falling in and out of love with everybody. And I took all those records in the Monica Cafe in Tamworth. I would sit and listen to them and mope. It was actually written for Bobby V by Carol King and Jerry Goffin. But Carol King recorded the demo version of the song. And the actual demo version, when it went to the record company, became a hit for her. No big studio production, just the demo version. And that's what you heard there. Bobby V, as you can imagine, was not a happy bunny. Took lots of wrangles to get Carole King's record company, whoever they were then, because I can't be bothered to look. I can be bothered to look, but I think I've become too much of an oracle, and that's not really good radio as far as I can see. Anyway, it took her record company a bit of wrangling to sort out that she should record it herself. And what a fantastic hit, I have to say. And Bobby V, as I've said, just was not a happy bunny. And the solution was that he could record it on an album, which he did. But the hit belonged to the girl who wrote it, and quite right too. I don't know whether you've seen the film, the musical, Beautiful, the story of Carole King. It's absolutely fabo. And I've seen it twice now, and I never stop. There's great people in it, you know. It starts off with the Coasters singing Charlie Brown or Poison Ivy or something like that. Can't remember, he said, having seen it twice.

Del Shannon, and a totally unusual song, and one more that took that era by storm. I don't think anyone had heard anything quite like Runaway when it came out. And Del Shannon had other hits, but none quite so powerful as that, did he? A great solo there. Played on a synthesizer, I feel, although somebody told me it was played on a piano accordion. I didn't believe that, not the Australian Black Caterpillar. I didn't think it was played on a piano accordion, just a synthesizer. Anyway, I'll dig a bit deeper into this bag and see what else is hiding in the corners.

true to the last tinkle on the Joanna. A great song and a great singer and performer, Ray Charles. Georgia on my mind. I'm Shep Woolley and you're listening to Angel Radio. Last week I played a track from a 30s jazz compilation called Jazz in the Charts, and I promised I'd play you another one from it this week. I'm going through it bit by bit and I love every track. This is Bessie Smith and Down Home Boys and Aggravating Pop Art.

They didn't want to make you go, oh, yeah, at the end. Aggravating Papa there from Bessie Smith. Lovely. And that was recorded in 1923, in actual fact. And it says here on the cover of this thing, it says Jazz Tracks from... Oh, sorry, I thought it was the 30s. Jazz Tracks from 23 to 25. Every one of them's a gem. Or the ones that I've played to myself so far are. And I played you one last week, and there's one this week. And I shall play you some more next week. 1923 as well. Sophie Tucker recorded that too. Did she, Shep? She did, yeah. Something else I said last week, or was it the week before? I said I'd have a dig into a couple of collections of British rock and roll, and I'll play them all together so we can have some good old English rock and roll singers. So all onto your chairs. Here we go. Let the good times roll.

That's what you call a big 60s finish on the guitar. Dave Berry there, covering Elvis's My Baby Left Me, and that came after Liverpool Giants, the Big Three, and their great claim to fame, Some Other Guy. What a great song, and what a great trio. They should have been top of the world. And actually, when their bass player, or I should say their most famous bass player, Johnny Gustafson, died, the obit in the Independent read, "If the Big Three were this good, you may think how much better could the Beatles be? And the answer is, not much. The Big Three had the potential to be a top, top group, but for one factor, they possessed a self-destruct button. They were unimaginable, uncontrollable, and unbelievably good." Fantastic, fantastic band. And if you, I don't know that anybody out there listening ever saw them live. They were just fantastic. Not just the Cavern, but all the rest of those venues in Liverpool, which I mentioned the week before. So I went, boy, before the Big Three was a drop of early Joe Cocker and his version of Lennon and McCartney's I'll Cry Instead. Another great song. And what do I say about Joe Cocker? Merseyband before Joe Cocker there was Harry Casey and the Seniors and True Fine Mama. And that group, loosely, in a manner of speaking, crosses over to the Windrush music that I played last week, because Derry Wilkie, who fronted the band as Derry and the Seniors, was of the Windrush generation, and he actually shared the vocals in that band with a bloke called Freddie Fowle. Freddie Fowle? Never heard of him. Of course you haven't. But when he changed his name to Freddie Starr and fronted his own band, Freddie Starr and the Midnighters, he was a top hit. And I often thought, if Freddie Starr hadn't passed over to the comedy, I know he was brilliant at comedy and outrageous and all those sort of things, but I thought he was a great fronter for a rock and roll band, and the band was brilliant too. Now, I bet you've forgotten who I played first. It was a great song from a band that I don't know anything about. Get away, Shep. A band you don't know anything about? No, I don't. Lee Diamond and the Terricos is the name, and I'll Step Down. And I've searched all sorts of things around, and all I can find is Lee Diamond and the Cherokees, I'll Step Down. All that early Brit stuff is really interesting, I think. I hope you too. That's why I played so many tracks together and stopped my wobbling in between it. I'm glad, really, that I was 18 at the time that all that happened, and I was a part of it. Now, another standalone oldie from Rockin' at the Two Eyes is Wee Willie Harris.

0: Great applause and great shouting, and a great band there, wasn't it? Rocking at the Two Eyes from that very English rock and roller, Wee Willie Harris. And I loved the words there, you know. I got it this morning, made myself some tea. My mama, what you gonna be? Oh, it's a wonder he didn't mention beans on toast, because it was a very English song, wasn't it? But very good, and a good rock and roll band, and he was a great rock and roller. He probably still is. And he's 200 years old, isn't he, Wee Willie Harris? And the Two Eyes, history, you know, there's a plaque on the wall in Old Compton Street. This is where the Two Eyes was. Owned by a couple of Australian wrestlers when I went there. Was it really? It was, yeah. And most of the people that went there became stars. I didn't, of course, and neither did my mate Moon Vickery. Well, you know. Anyway, from the ones who became became stars, and you've all heard of, and I've just played that Rockin' at the Two Eyes, here's the guy that started it all. I've never played this track by him, but here's Lonnie Donegan.
1: Now, this here's a story about the Rock Island Line. Now, Rock Island Line, she runs down into New Orleans. And just outside of New Orleans, there's a big toll gate. And all the trains that go through the toll gate, well, they gotta pay the man some money. But, of course, if you got certain things on board, you're okay. You don't have to pay the man nothing. And just now, we see a train, she's coming down the line. And when she come up near the toll gate, the driver...

And the man say, well, you all right, boy, just get on through. You don't have to pay me nothing. And the train go through. And when you go through the toll gate, the train got up a little bit of steam and a little bit of speed. And when the driver think he's safely on the other side,

the governor there, Lonnie Donegan, and probably his first big hit, the Rock Island Line. The B-side was a song called Digging My Potatoes, which was banned by the BBC and joins that long list of songs that old mother cluck, cluck, cluck, cluck, cluck decided weren't right for your ears. All right. And I said I would play some more country stuff, and that neatly follows Lonnie Donegan. This one does. This is called The Lost John Boogie by a chap called Wayne Rainey.

Pretty good, eh? I thought that was fantastic. Wayne Rainey and Lost John. Sometimes I don't listen to all the songs that I play to you because I like a bit of excitement too, and that really was exciting. And I actually thought to myself then, it's a wonder old Lonnie Donegan didn't pick that up and add it to his repertoire. Oh, not just Lonnie Donegan, all the rest of those British skiffle groups. Wayne Rainey, check him out. Long John. Some British bands now.

Hefty Quick Stop, wasn't it, that? Some bands had some strange names then as well, not just Quick Stops. That was recorded in 1943, and the band was called the Madame Tussauds Waxworks Band. Sorry, the Madame Tussauds Orchestra. Probably they played after midnight when the waxworks came to life. I should stop watching these films, shouldn't I, and take in the drugs. Shetwell is my name. You're here on Angel Radio. Here's Rosemary Clooney.

I should have really said to you that here's Rosemary Clooney and Marlene Dietrich, because that's who it was singing to you there. And a very comical old song there. Too old to cut the mustard. That rings in my ears somewhere along the line. And after that lovely music, here's another couple of divas for you.

0: So, how's your Bert?
1: Compared to what?
0: No, I just don't like the look of him.
1: Neither do I, but he's good to the kids. No, I don't see much of him these days, you know. Mm-hmm. He's got a small holding.
0: Yes, I had heard.
1: No, he's always down. He's got the agricultural thing, you know. He's always down at the allotment.
0: Oh.
1: Oh, why?
0: Growing your own vegetables.
1: Oh, well, yes, growing my own vegetables.
0: Well, you will be self-sufficient, won't you?
1: Well, don't know that, but we'll be able to support ourselves. Broccoline things.
0: Oh, yes.
1: Mind me, I've got a little surprise for you.
0: Have you? Oh, yes, now that reminds me of Harry Rottenstall. He used to grow them, you know.
1: Yes, I know. And it killed him as well.
0: What do you mean it killed him?
1: Oh, God forbid I keep getting the memory. Apparently got drunk on rhubarb wine. He had one too many. And he stumbled in the greenhouse. Fell across his prized tomato. And was impaled on one of those.
0: Oh.
1: They do say when they found him in the following morning, a big smile on his face.
0: And a lovely disposition.
1: The good ones always go first. Trust in God and keep your bowels open, is anything? But actually, my Bert is seriously thinking of branching out into livestock.
0: Oh?
1: He's got a goat.
0: Nay.
1: No, he's always got a mad goat for years. No, he's got this goat, you see, and what he's done is met this fella, you see, and he's got this nanny goat, you see, and they're trying to breed them.
0: Well, I thought they did it for themselves.
1: You know what I mean? It's a bit delicate, after all. You see, what they're trying to do, they mate them.
0: Oh, what's that?
1: They've got this thing tethered in meadow.
0: Oh.
1: But nothing's happened yet, you know. Of course, my, you know, it's just... my bird doesn't believe in artificial incineration.
0: Oh. Neither do I.
1: Or it's the real thing or nothing at all.
0: Oh, well, I'll second that. No.
1: Anyway, what he's doing, you see, the billy goat hasn't, you know, can't... Well, nothing has happened yet.
0: You mean the nanny hasn't copped?
1: Well, I wouldn't have put it quite as coarse as that. Anyway, my Bert read in the Dorset issue of the Vet about these hormone pills.
0: Oh, Do you know the things they think of?
1: Oh, I know, I know. Anyway, what you do, you see, you blow them down the goat's throat. It makes it potent.
0: Oh, and what's in these pills?
1: I don't know, but Bert said they taste very strongly of peppermint.

Frank Crummett and the song of the prune, no matter how young the prune may be, he's got a heart of stone. Good lesson. Before that, Les Dawson and Roy Barraclough, as Sissy and Ada are having a few domestic problems. Make you laugh, didn't they? What a sad loss it was for Les Dawson and Roy Barraclough. Now, this next guy is a chap that I'd never heard of till I started these shows down here at Angel Radio, or to give it its proper title, Angel Radio, coming straight at you on your wireless from Havant on 89.3 or on DAB, at DAB, that's the bit you put behind your ears. Sorry, I'm being churlish, aren't I? Or you can do it on your computer, put your computer onto Google and click on Angel Radio and put Angel Radio in, and then click on the air button, the on the air button, and you'll get us coming straight down your ears. Anyway, as I was saying, this chap I'd never heard of, his name's Steve Conway. And I had never heard of him until I got to Angel Radio. And as I was talking earlier about second-hand shops, I was moseying around the second-hand shops when I was gigging up in Blackpool, and lo and behold, I found this record. Never heard of him. Shall I say that again? I had never heard of this chap. And it was about 50p, I think. Anyway, I bought it, and you didn't squander 50p, Shep. Yes, I did. I did. And when I got back, I asked lovely Pat down here about him, and I said... Have you ever heard of this guy, Steve Conway? And Pat said, in her best London accent, "Oh, Ship, I loved him. He was really great, Ship. And if you've got a record of him, you can't go wrong if you play it." So there you go. What Pat says is okay for me.

Steve Conway, lovely voice. And when I bought that in Blackpool and I talked to Pat, I never stopped playing it for the next 2 or 3 weeks. There you go, Steve Conway. And look for your silver lining. Just to think, he passed away in 1951 at the age of 31. Not fair. And very sad. Anyway, in a sad mood, here's a lovely girl in an awfully sad mood. Skeeter Davis.

Skeeter Davis, An End of the World. What a great sad song that is, isn't it, really? And I can't remember what song I related last week. It might as well rain until September, I think. Here's another nice song. Well, another sad song in some way, from the Seekers.

0: The New Sinkers.
1: It's quite odd, really, because I didn't go much on them when I first heard them. I was a bit of a Springfields fan, you know, and I thought they were sort of a poor man's Springfields. But it grows on, doesn't it? My sister loved them, loved Keith Potter. But they were a lovely group, and thank you for all those memories.

three of the best there, from one of the best bands we've ever had. I bet when you heard the first one, when Days came on, I bet you thought, oh, I love this. Because everybody does. The Kinks did some great stuff, and No Barriers with this music. And I thought, it's no good just playing one. Much better than me rattling on. And so, last one you heard there was Waterloo Sunset, and Well-Respected Man before that. And as I said to start off with, thank you for the Days. And thank you for listening to Angel Radio and me, Shep Woolley, and here's number two from Steve Conway.

Lovely, lovely, lovely, lovely songs, weren't they? And as I said before, it's a great pity that he passed along at such an early age. There you go, Steve Conway. And now here's another one from that Jazz Charts album that I told you about earlier on. This is Downhearted Blues.

0: woman would break my heart. She'd break my heart. 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
1: Was that a false ending or not? Really good. Anyway, Downhearted Blues from Noble Sissy and UB Blake. And the title of that CD, I've got to tell you again, it's called St. Louis Blues 1923 to 1925, Jazz in the Charts. And you can find it on the Original Recordings label. So chase it up, because you won't regret it. I can tell you that.

Hey, goodness gracious me, all those memories. I played Thank You for the Days, and Thank You for the Days of Crossroads too. All those memories of the wobbly scenery and Benny and Miss Denny, Miss Doyanne, and the lovely Meg Richardson, who in real life was a real big star in her younger days, Noel Gordon. Funny show though, wasn't it? It wasn't meant to be a funny show, but it was good fun. 4:30 every day, or was it every other day? Anyway, Crossroads was a hit with all the viewers, and I must say, when I was a sailor, we all used to knock off work, rush back to the mess, and put the telly on to hear do do do do do do do. We may have taken the mickey, but I've got to say, we never, never missed it.

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I didn't want to tell her, but I'll have to tell her now. For I had it when I left the house at 10:30.

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I could walk the dog and slip the loop and swing it round and round. I'm simply lost without it, I must get another soon, because I'm in a competition Friday afternoon. For I had it when I left the house at 10:30. 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

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By the way, folks, I was out with a girl the other night. I thought she said yo-yo, but what she really said was no-no. She had me on a string, all right. She gave me such a smack right across the face. Gee, she was a cheeky cat. I know she won't forgive me when she finds out what I've done. It's the simple little things that seem to cause the biggest fun. It seems to be the craze today, no matter where you go. And now you'll hear the sailors shout, yo-yo, me lads, yo-yo. For I had it when I left the house at 10:30. I had it with me quite all right. I showed it to a policeman at the corner then. He laughed with all his might. The wife will want to have the game when I get home, but I can't find it. Oh, no, it's my

0: Mary had a lamb so lean, she had a bear so stout. I've never seen her lamb around, but I've seen her bear about. Oh, it ain't gonna rain no pneumonia on the mo. Well, it ain't gonna rain no mo. 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It ain't gonna rain no mo. A little boy went to the zoo and saw the buffalo. He said, when will it shuffle off? That's what I'd like to know. Cow sat out on the railroad track and the train came round the bend. She had never been hit before, but she sure got hit in the end. Oh, it ain't gonna rain no pneumonia, on the money, on the money, on the money, on the money, on the money. How in the heck can you wash your neck if it ain't gonna rain no more? While Jonah was taking a swim one day, a whale on him did dine. But 3 days later, Jonah heard him say, why don't you come up sometime? The nursery rhymes of former times wouldn't make a feller laugh. Who gives a dern for Mary's lamb when you can see her calf? Oh, it ain't gonna rain no pneumonia on the moon. It ain't gonna rain no more. How in the deuce can you water a goose if it ain't gonna rain no more? There was a man in our town, he surely was a sap. He broke down both his arches holding fat gals on his lap. Now Silas Brown had a great big mole right on the front of his neck. Will come in handy, said Si to his wife. Bought a button my collar, by heck. Oh, it ain't gonna rain no pneumonia on the mo. Well, it ain't gonna rain no pneumonia on the mo. How in the world can the old folks tell? It ain't gonna rain no mo. 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Now so good have I grown that I love other boys' sisters almost as well as my own. Well, a gal was a-walking down the street and the sun shone through her gown. And all the boys yelled, yoo-hoo, until the sun went down. Oh, it ain't gonna rain no pneumonia on the mo. Well, it ain't gonna rain no more. How in the world can the old folks tell? It ain't gonna rain no more.
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I was a good little girl till I met you. Naughty, naughty, naughty songs. All from the musical, some from America, or one from America there, and another one from Great Britain. It Ain't Gonna Rain No More, No More from good old Wendell Phillips. And before that, I Lost My Little Yo-Yo there from Leslie Holmes. But they were a mucky lot, weren't they? But they had a lot to contend with. And when you consider the musical facilities today, the microphones, the lights, it's all in the papers at the moment that they're going to reduce the lights and probably reduce the microphones because people are suffering from sight problems and hearing problems. But back in those musical days, you know, to hear it properly, you had to get it on a record. And not everybody had a record player, did they? Hey, dear, dear, dear, dear. Here's King Louis.

Hey, King Louis, and All the Time in the World. 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And looking at my clock on the wall. Well, we haven't got a lot of time left now, so I think what I will do, I've got time to play you a little bit of Rolling Stones. In fact, no talking. Here's three.

0: Aren't you glad I had time for that? 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And three old-time musical sessions and some country stuff. So why not three from the Stones? I haven't played them for ages. I hope you enjoyed them anyway. I was saying to somebody in the studio that we spent some silly money on songs in the 50s and early 60s, didn't we? But when I listened to those, I'm really glad I did. Anyway, I didn't spend much money on watches because I think that's about all from me for tonight. Thanks very much indeed. I hope that you enjoyed the show and I hope that you'll join me next time. I'll leave you with Rosemary Clooney. Stick with me.
1: Stick with me and baby, you can have anything. 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Ask me anything and I will agree. 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
0: 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Thank you, David.

Billy Fury and Halfway to Paradise, and this is the Good Morning Show here on Angel Radio. Very grateful of your company. I'm here for the next half hour. My name's Sean, and I've got some great songs between now and 8 o'clock.

That was a hit twice round for the Drifters and Save the Last Dance for Me. First time was back in the 60s. In fact, it was in 1960. Now, Joseph Locke. I remember him. Here he is.

The Irish tenor, of course, Joseph Locke, born in Derry in Ireland, Northern Ireland, of course. And he was known as the Singing Bobby. Did you know that? I didn't know it till I looked it up. You got to do these things. Do your research. He was called the Singing Bobby whilst he was serving in the RUC, the Royal Ulster Constabulary.

I never think that Glenn Miller's music actually dates. I don't know why. I've always been a big fan from a young lad, actually, listening to Glenn Miller. And there was the band and, of course, Little Brown Jug. But I like a mixture of music, really. I also like this song from Patti Page.

that's a sad one. We like a mixture of music to shift the mood from being happy to being sad. That was a sad one. Changing Partners, you missed out there. That was Patti Page. Now, here's a great song from Judy Garland and The Man That Got Away.

Very nice too, I think. Very nice. Judy Garland and The Man That Got Away on Angel Radio. Now, here are the Weavers and good night, Irene. Good night.

Well, so many people have recorded that song, Good Night, Irene. That was the Weavers version, but of course Jim Reeves recorded it, so did Nat King Cole, Eric Clapton, amongst many others. Now, it's time for Eddie Fisher.

Eddie Fisher, Outside of Heaven. Time for me to go. Going to leave you with one more. A bit of country. Why not? This is Sean Usher signing off and saying, I hope you have a great day. Here's Tex Ritter.

Thursday's Breakfast Bustle is sponsored by Janice in Fulham in memory of dear mum Ivy. Good morning, everyone. Welcome to the Breakfast Bustle. I'm Olivia and I'm here with my mum Sharon. So if you'd like to hear a song, please give her a ring. And the first song we have today is one request that I didn't quite fit in yesterday. So this is for Rolling Ray. I hope you're listening. And this is Wild Side of Life by Hank Thompson.

0: That was Hank Thompson with The Wild Side of Life, and that was a hit in 1952, and apparently it was on the number one on the country and western chart for 15 weeks. And also, I can see here that, so this was the biggest hit of Hank's 35-year Billboard chart history, and it was the basis for Kitty Wells' subsequent number one answer record. So this is the question, and there's a subsequent answer record by Kitty Wells, so I might have a look for that to play it for you. I think it's, yeah, like a response to this song, so I might try and find that. So next up, okay, yesterday we had it was the anniversary of Marlene Dietrich's passing, and it reminded me of this lovely song, Where Do You Go To My Lovely by Peter Sarstedt, from the year 1969. It mentions her in the first line, so here we go.
1: It's hard to find an original talent, but here is one, a man who is writing and singing some of the best songs around at the moment. With his latest, Where Do You Go To, My Lovely, Peter Sarstedt.

0: And this.
1: And that was Peter Sarstedt with "Where Do You Go To, My Lovely." I love that song so much. That was the Top of the Pops version, and I remember that was always on TV when I was a child. I think they used to have like Top of the Pops replays on BBC4. So I, in the Top of the Pops performance, he's got this crazy hair, like this huge mop of black hair, which kind of looks like a bearskin hat. There's so much of it. Anyway, the next song up is Farmer Gray, and it's by the Hoosier Hotshots, and it's for Allen in Farnborough, and it's from the year 1934.

0: And that was Farmer Gray by the Hoosier Hot Shots, and that was for Alan in Farnborough. I really enjoyed that. I liked the cheeky clarinet solo. You know, I've started taking a physical list of all of the songs that I really like that people request, just because this show is so dense with amazing requests. So yeah, keep them coming in. Next up, we have a song for Angela and Peter in Gosport. Good morning. I hope you're doing well. And you've asked to hear Tommy Cooper, Don't Jump Off the Roof, Dad.
1: Right, here we go then. Right, here we are then. Right. That's it. 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I'll take over now, boys. 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Right. Here we go then. Leave it to me now. I shall get it in a minute. Daddy came home from work tired.

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0: That was Tommy Cooper, "Don't Jump Off the Roof, Dad." That was for Angela and Peter in Gosport. Yeah, that was great. Oh, right, now for some weather.
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0: Okay, so the weather for today, the 7th of May, the sunrise was at 5:27 a.m. and today will be mainly dry with sunny intervals but feeling cooler. Today's temperature, mid-morning, will be 13 degrees Celsius or 55 degrees Fahrenheit, and this afternoon will be 14 degrees Celsius and 57 degrees Fahrenheit. The high tide at Portsmouth is at 3:51 p.m. The sunset is at 8:34 p.m. Tonight we'll have cloudy skies and showers. Tonight's temperature will be 11 degrees Celsius or 52 degrees Fahrenheit. The moon is a waning gibbous moon. Tomorrow we'll have clouds, sunny spells and showers. Tomorrow's temperature mid-morning will be 13 degrees Celsius or 55 degrees Fahrenheit, and tomorrow afternoon will be 16 degrees Celsius or 61 degrees Fahrenheit. The local outlook for Saturday to Monday. Saturday looks like starting as a sunny day that becomes cloudy with rain. Sunday will be a bit unsettled with thick cloud and heavy showers, and then Monday morning will be sunny, but it will be cloudy in the afternoon.
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0: Okay, back to the music, and next up we have a song for the lovely Thelma in Gosport. Good morning, Thelma, I hope you're doing well. It's always very lovely to hear from you. And you would like to hear Lucky Devil by Frank Ifield.

0: And that was Lucky Devil by Frank Ifield for Thelma and Gosport. That was really fun. I always love Thelma's requests. And next up we have a request for Big Sammy from Bristol. And you would like to hear The Fishing Hole by Andy Griffin. And that's from the year 1961.
1: Well, now take down your fishing pole and meet me at the fishing hole. We may not get a bite all day, but don't you rush away. What a great place to rest your bones, and mighty fine for skipping stones. You'll feel fresh

0: Come on, take down your fishing pole and meet me at the fishing hole. I can't think of a better way to pass the time of day.
1: Whew, that was The Fishing Hole by Andy Griffith, and that was for Big Sammy in Bristol. That was really fun. That accent blew me away, that first line. I just looked it up, he's from North Carolina. But yeah, one accent. So, next up we have a request for Terry One in Portsmouth. Good morning, Terry, I hope you're doing well. And you would like to hear Johnny Sandon and the Remo 4, Yes. And this is from the year 1963.

And that was Johnny Sandon and the Remo 4 with Yes for Terry One in Portsmouth. Always bangers from Terry. Thank you, Terry. So next up we have a song for Anne in Westleigh, and you'd like to hear Johnny Mercer and Bobby Darin, Who Takes Care of the Caretaker's Daughter?

0: And that was Who Takes Care of the Caretaker's Daughter by Bobby Darin and Johnny Mercer. And that was for Anne in Westleigh. That was pretty fun. Right, now for your What's On Diary.
1: The What's On Diary is sponsored by David in leafy Shepherd's Bush, who is certainly no angel.
0: Okay, so today, Thursday the 7th of May, are the local Havant Borough elections. Voters must show photo identification when voting in person at elections. There are lots of different types of ID that will be accepted, including passports, driving licences and blue badges. Poll cards have been sent out to eligible voters. Your poll card will have details of what you need to know when you vote in person, including the address of your polling station. You don't need to take it with you when you vote, just an accepted form of ID. Polling stations are open from 7 a.m. to 10 p.m. today. There is also a poll to elect your council representative for Hampshire County Council. On Saturday the 9th of May, there is a tea dance at St Saviour's Church, Jervis Road, Stamshaw. It's from 2:30 p.m. to 4 p.m. Tickets are £7 and that includes a cream tea, dancing and entertainment. For bookings and further information, email ascensionportsy@gmail.com or call 075 135 44151. Sunday the 10th of May sees the King's Theatre Proms, hosted by Fred Dinage, featuring a 35-piece orchestra, the Resonant Choir, and a lineup of soloists performing Proms' favourites Land of Hope and Glory, Jerusalem, Rule Britannia, and the White Cliffs of Dover. Tickets from £10. Go to kingsportsmouth.co.uk or phone the box office at 023 92 82 82 82. And Monday the 11th of May, the film H is for Hawk is showing at Emsworth Community Cinema at 3:30 p.m. and 7:30 p.m. Following the sudden death of her father, Helen loses herself in memories of their time birding and exploring the natural world together. She trains a wild goshawk named Mabel, but as she teaches Mabel to hunt and fly free, Helen discovers how deeply she has neglected her own emotions and life. Tickets are £5 from Bookends on 7 High Street, Emsworth, and the Community Centre office, weekdays from 10 a.m. to 1 p.m, also on the door. For more information, call 01243 3738905.
1: The What's On Diary is sponsored by David in leafy Shepherd's Bush, who is certainly no angel.
0: Oh, I had no idea there was a community cinema in Emsworth. I feel like I've been missing out. I need to get down to one of those films. Also, this tea dance, it's with DJ Nigel, who has show on Tuesdays at 4 p.m. And I'm going to be there helping him out with the music as well. So you should definitely come. I think it's going to be a lot of fun. I can't wait to do some terrible dancing. So next up, we have a song for Fred the Red. Okay. So you rang up and asked for Cliff Richard and Barbara Windsor, goodness gracious me. I've just looked it up and I can only find Cliff Richard and Jill Brown. So I hope this is what you wanted to hear. If it isn't, give us another ring and I will I'll rectify. But here you go.
2: Oh, Lucy, I'm in trouble.
3: Well, goodness gracious me.
2: 'Cause every time a certain gal standing next to me, a flush comes to my face and my pulse begins to race. It goes boom, boody, boom, boody, boom, boody, boom, boody, boom, boody, boom, boody, boom, boom, boom, boom, boody, boom, boody, boom, boody, boom, boom.
3: Well, goodness gracious me. How often does this happen? When did the trouble start? My stethoscope is bobbing to the throbbing of your heart.
2: Oh,

0: gracious me. 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
1: Maybe it's my back.
0: Maybe it's you.
1: Shall I lie down?
0: No.

0: Goodness gracious.
1: Habitatious.
0: Goodness gracious.
1: Habitatious.
0: Goodness gracious.
1: It is me?
0: It is you.
1: Ah.
2: And that was Cliff Richard and Jill Brown. Goodness gracious me. And that was for Fred the Red. Lovely to hear from you, Fred. Right, and next up we have a song for Chris in Bishop's Waltham. I always mess up saying that place name. And you'd like to hear Zombies, The Time of the Season, which is a big time banger. I love this song so much. So let's get into it.

And that was The Zombies with Time of the Season for Chris in Bishop's Waltham. Such a banger. I love that song. Right, next up we have a song for Chris in North London. And you would like to hear Faye Adams' Shake a Hand, Make a Friend. And this is from the year 1953.

0: Oh, what a voice. Oh my gosh, that was incredible. That was Faye Adams with Shake a Hand, and that was from the year 1953. I really loved her voice, and that was for Chris in North London. Thank you, Chris. I hope you're having a nice morning. And next up, I have a request from Keith in Basingstoke, and you said that if I liked the Hoosier Hot Shots, which I played earlier, you reckon I might also like The Square Dance Fight on Ball Top Mountain by John Dillashaw? So we're going to give that a go now. I'm quite excited. The cover looks amazing, so let's go.
1: All right, folks, let's get this dance started up here on Ball Top Mountain tonight. Get your pilot, boys, and let's go back. You ready, music?
2: Yeah.
1: Bust down.

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1: 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Get away from here and quit laying down on me, will you?
0: I want to hear soldiers' joy.
1: Well, quit blowing your breath in my face. You smell like Fido. On with the dance, play around the lady.
0: I want to hear soldiers' joy.
2: Don't pay attention to that fellow, Billy. He's drunk. If he comes around here again, why, hit him with a bottle, will you?
0: Four half-playing ladies don't see. I want to hear soldiers' joy.
1: Give me that bottle in your pocket there. I'll give him soldier joy if he comes back
2: okay,
1: around here.
2: Okay, fellow, okay. Hit him, Billy, hit him. My goodness, Billy, you done knocked that fella cockeyed. What's the matter with you? Hey, Jim, come over here and take this fella out. What's the matter with you? Come on over here and take him out. He ain't no shape to be around a dance.
3: All right, that's Jim, just get him taken out of here.
4: That's just exactly what I intended to do. That's what he needed. On with the music, folks.

0: Say, I just happened to think about it. That guy might bring his gang back in here on us. Suppose you go out yonder and look around that mailbox somewhere and see if you can find some rocks.
1: All them rocks are stowed away on that last battle, Dilly, but I'll bring back those bottles I saw out there by that mailbox.
2: And that was the Square Dance Fight on Ball Top Mountain by John Dillashaw. And that was for Keith in Basingstoke. Keith, you're right. I did really like that. And I'm just reading this guy John Dillashaw's Wikipedia page, and it's like filled with craziness. It says he was nicknamed 7 Foot Dilly. Despite his nickname, he was only 6 feet 7 inches tall. And then he's from Georgia. In his late teens, he suffered a self-inflicted gunshot wound to the foot in a hunting accident. And during his recovery, he began to learn the guitar. This is the sort of Americana I love. Anyway, thank you so much for sending that request in. I very much enjoyed that.
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2: Okay, so your programme schedule for today, Thursday the 7th of May. So at 9, you have Leslie with It's New to Me. Unfortunately, Vic is still feeling unwell, so please send him your good wishes through the ether. And It's New to Me is sponsored by Carol in Waterlooville and Roger and Leslie in Gosport. 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At 8 a.m, we have The Breakfast Bustle with the lovely Mark. 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
2: Ooh, it's been a good show today. I've really, really enjoyed the music this morning. To be completely honest with you, I thought I might have a bit of a hangover today because I had a couple of drinks with my parents last night, but I woke up and I felt fine, and if anything, the show's gone more smoothly than it normally does. So what does that tell you? Anyway, next up we have a song for Pauline in the Isle of Wight, and you'd like to hear the Obernkirchen Children's Choir with Happy Wanderer. And this is a recording from the Ed Sullivan Show in, I think it's from November 1964. So I hope this is what you'd like to hear. Here we go.

And that was the Overkirk and Children's Choir with Happy Wanderer from the Ed Sullivan Show. And that was for Pauline on the Isle of Wight. I gotta say, Leslie came in and said she remembers this and she was singing along. So that went down very well. So it's nearly time for me to

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0: Wonderful. Listen to it every day and night. Then Fetch helps me go to sleep at night. I lay there and I'm lovely. And I really think it's wonderful. And I think it's very relaxing, humorous, and I love it. And it's definitely good for us old people.
2: It's New to Me is kindly sponsored by Carol from Waterlooville in memory of her dear friend Nora from Bedhampton. The show is also sponsored by Roger and Leslie in Gosport. Thank you.

Good morning, listeners. It's Leslie here today. Vic's a little bit under the weather, so I'm here for a couple of hours instead of him. So do your best. Try to put up with me. Obviously, I'm happy to play your requests. I'm sure lots of them will be new to me, because I don't have a vast knowledge of all this less than classical music, shall I say. You know the numbers. 0800 014 1955. Or the standard rate number. 02392 48 1988. Or, of course, we have the email. Studio at angelradio.uk. Ronnie's out there on the phones, so keep her busy. Oh, hello, Ronnie. Well done. Thank you. There you are. She's the ever-present Ronnie, my support team this morning. I've brought you an anagram. I know they're not as exciting as Vic's, but I shall offer you that in a little while, so have a pen and paper ready. And instead of the mystery voice, I've gone back to the same old three little words, the ones that Pam and Keith used to use on their afternoon show. So there we go. The first request came in from Bill in Brentford. Good morning, Bill. Hope you're all right up there in Brentford. And you wanted to hear Kenneth McKellar and Country Girl. I know Kenneth McKellar, but I don't think I know this track. We'll see how we go.

It's a lovely track from Kenneth McKellar there. Thank you for asking for that, Bill, over there in Brentford. I do remember one time when Kenneth McKellar was... He was on the radio an awful lot, or at least his recordings were. But don't hear so much of him nowadays, do we? Well, from Brentford to Bishop's Waltham. Good morning, Amanda. How are you? Hope you've got some of this lovely sunshine we've got over here in Havant. It's a beautiful morning. Really sunny, but a little bit nippy. Roger put his tomato plants out the other day because they were looking a bit big in the small pots. And I put my sunflower seedlings out, thinking that spring was really here. Dipped down to about 7 degrees last night, but I popped out this morning before I left home and all the little plantlets seem to have survived the night. So I'm hoping they'll keep going. In the meantime, having gone off on a tangent as usual, for Amanda, and you're over there in Bishop's Waltham, and it's Chris who rang in and said, please will we play the Rolling Stones, Paint It Black, just for you.

That was the Rolling Stones, Paint It Black, and especially for Amanda in Bishop's Waltham, requested by Chris just for you. I have to say that the Rolling Stones, well, I'd gone past my, such as my pop music as I had by then, so I never really got into them as a group. However, Alan in Farnborough. Good morning, Alan. You wanted to hear Jimmy C. Newman walking down the road. And here he is.

Oh, poor Jimmy C. Newman. Very sad, walking down the road and he's lost the only girl he ever loved. Life's tough, isn't it, sometimes? I don't know. Right. But that was especially for Alan in Farnborough. Jimmy C. Newman, walking down the road. Morning Carol in Cosham. How are you this fine day? I've got a Cliff Richard up here for you. I hope it's the one you wanted. I'm sure it is, really. It's Cliff and the 12th of Never. I wonder when that would be.

Well, that's the answer then. 12th of never. It's going to be a long, long time. Whoever would have thought of that? That was Cliff Richard there with the 12th of never. Especially for Carol in Cosham. I'm getting some nice requests in here, listeners, but keep them coming because we've got till 11 o'clock. And you don't want to hear me rabbiting on for 2 hours now, do you? Because, well, I'm going to be rabbiting on again at 11 o'clock, so there we go. Well, we've been local, we've been to Cosham, we've been to Brentford, we've been to, goodness me, Bishop's Waltham and Farnborough. Going to go to Leafy Shepherd's Bush now and say good morning to David in Shepherd's Bush. How's the crossword, David? We're making good progress now. Might talk about that later, do you? In the meantime, you want to hear Simon and Garfunkel and I'm a Rock. So you shall.

There they were, Simon and Garfunkel. I'm a Rock. And it's especially for David in Shepherd's Bush. Hope you've got some sunshine there, David, and the fountains are tinkling away there. Going to play one more and then I'll let you have a stab at my anagram. Okay, brace yourselves and get that pen and paper ready. In the meantime, I'm going to say hello to Terry One in Portsmouth. You wanted to hear Johnny Sandon, I'll Be a Legend in My Time. Oh, I wonder if I will be as well. Here it comes, Terry.

was Johnny Sandon, a legend in my time, especially for Terry One in Portsmouth. Now, have you got a pencil and paper ready and grey cells all alert and we're ready to run? I wonder what you'll make of this one. Now, what do you need to know? The words that you need to scramble into the answer to my anagram? The words are tall man, help Hubert to bring Neil. Tall man, help Hubert to bring Neil. So it's tall, T-A-L-L, man, M-A-N, help, H-E-L-P, Hubert, H-U-B-E-R-T, to, T-O, bring, B-R-I-N-G, Neil, N-E-I-L. Tall man, help Hubert to bring Neil. We're looking for a name and a sort of title, but not a person. Something that was a flagship for the company. And it was all about luxury and fine dining. Okay, we're looking for a name, a sort of title, but not a person. Something was a flagship for the company. And it was all about luxury and fine dining. There we go. I'll give you a few more clues later. In the meantime, see what you can do with tall man, help Hubert to bring Neil. Did I hear a groan? More than one groan? Oh well, do your best. See what you can do. Right. Hello, Philip in Gosport. You wanted to hear the Platters. I'm sorry. Now that's the name of the Platters track, not me saying I'm sorry. Here it is, Philip. The Platters. And I'm sorry.

0: Well, that was the Platters, and I'm sorry. Especially for Philip in Gosport. Thank you for that, Philip. Now, listeners, I'm a bit shocked. That old mate Eddie, over on the Isle of Wight, has already got the answer to the anagram. Right, come on, folks. Give him a run for his money. Don't let him sit up there all by himself. Now, nice to hear from Holger in Germany. Morning, Holger. Haven't heard from you for a week or two, so good to know you're back in the loop again. And you've sent over an MP3 on your email. And apparently Red Foley was the man who wrote Old Shep. And you've asked us to play, actually, Red Foley himself singing Old Shep.
1: When I was a lad, an old shep was a pup.

Thank you for that one, Holger. And I have to say, don't want to upset Mark and all those Elvis fans, but I think that's a far, far nicer version of what, after all, is a very sad song, isn't it? Actually, pets, they do break your heart, don't they? I've got a lovely friend, and I think I mentioned it the other week. She had to have her old pussycat put to sleep towards the end of last year and wanted really to have another cat. Wasn't keen on a kitten, really. But it had to be a tuxedo cat, you know, one of those black ones with a little white bib. And so in the end, she settled for a kitten. And a nice little girl kitten. And took time to think of a name. Eventually settled on Teddy, which I thought was kind of all right, but it was her cat, so her kitten, Teddy, she became. Now, my friend has a disability and can't get out early in the morning, so she asked Roger and I if we'd take Teddy in a week or so's time to the vets to be spayed, and because he didn't want any more little giddy cats. And so we said, yes, we will. That's absolutely fine. However, got a message from my friend last night saying, newsflash, Teddy, my nice little girl kitten, is actually a little boy. So, on the 19th, it'll be castration, not to be spayed. What worries me is the kitten had been to the vets twice for the necessary injections and nobody had noticed. Oh, well, science, it can be tricky, I know. We did laugh about that, I have to say. Now, Malcolm in Maidstone, good morning. Long time since I've been out Maidstone way. Kent's kind of on a funny trip from us. But remember it well from years back. However, you wanted to hear the four preps. The big man. Here it is.

There we go. That was the four preps. And it was big man, especially for Malcolm in Maidstone. I'm sorry to be chuckling, listeners, but it's that Wendy. She's given Ronnie and I a bit of a teaser because she's asked us to play Get Well Soon track for Tony and Vic. And as Tony and Vic have very different tastes in music, I thought perhaps I could look for a general cheer-up song. So I typed into that person who is good with information. I typed in songs with cheer-up lyrics. And I got a couple, but the main one was called Cheer Up. And I looked at the lyrics, and it's all in Cantonese symbols. So, just tickled me. I thought, goodness me, I don't think I can manage that one. There we go. Now keep those requests coming, because Ronnie's shuffling paper out there at the moment, and she needs to be busy. And in a little while, I shall need your help to continue to be busy. So do your best, do some thinking, and send those requests in. Now, back at this anagram, Eddie's feeling very lonely at the moment. Tall man, help Hubert to bring Neil. Looking for a name, sort of title, but not a person. Was a flagship for the company. It was all about luxury and fine dining. And of its kind, it was the very first all-electric. The original one of these, well, not with quite the same name. It had a different name from 1908. Something to do with Southern. At the time, the item was hailed as the most luxurious in the world. A man called William Stroudley, in 1883, was the chief design engineer. But tall man help Hubert to bring Neil. Well, that made its first appearance, its first run on the 1st of January, 1933. And on the 29th of June, 1934, I think this might help you a bit, the name we're looking for was registered by Margaret Hardy, who at that time was the mayor of Brighton. Stick with it. You might get there in the end. Now, whilst I go on looking for a suitable cheer-up song for Vic and Tony, I'm going to say hello to Godfrey in Edmonton. Morning, Godfrey. You wanted to hear Carson Robinson, Sitting by the Fire.

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Now, I never had no ambition to be called a millionaire, so I never waste my time wishing.

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Some people's craving

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You know, he ain't got no pedigree. But I like him. And he likes me. And I know everything's well. When the old boy wags his tail, he's getting to be just about as lazy as me, sitting by the fire. Holes in my britches, don't need no stitches, unless the weather switches round. And then if it's breezy, I take it easy, 'cause that's a good excuse to sit down. I need lots of rest. I must have been born tired.

That was rather a nice little tune, wasn't it, there? Carson Robinson, Settin' by the Fire. That was for Godfrey in Edmonton. Godfrey and I occasionally exchange a word or two, because I lived in Edmonton in North London for quite a few years, and sometimes gets me up to date on how things have changed. Well, they always do, don't they? It's called progress, I think, listeners. Tina in Hornchurch. Good morning, Tina. You wanted to hear Marvin Gaye and Sweet Lorraine. We'll find the right one for you, because I don't think you'd want that request. Here we go, then. Marvin Gaye. It's actually on an album called A Tribute to the Great Nat King Cole. Done in 1965. This will be new to me, certainly.

for Tina in Hornchurch. Marvin Gaye there with Sweet Lorraine. And rather a nice version, I thought. What do you think, listeners? Rather nice. I think David in Shepherd's Bush has managed to get the silver star this morning. So, well done, David. I thought you'd find it easy in the long run. Tony and Bogner. Good morning, Tony. Here's a Ronnie Hilton one that I don't know. It's When Will the Good Apples Fall? Not yet, I hope, at least. They'll be far, far too small on the trees. Maybe September, October time. But I don't know. I wonder what Ronnie Hilton's worried about.

There we go. Ronnie Hilton, When Will the Good Apples Fall? Especially for Tony in Bognor. Met him once, very briefly. I don't know if he was actually at the Palladium or if he'd come to meet somebody else from the Palladium. But he was just at the stage door and I was delivering some stuff, as I often did. But that's my claim to fame. That's all I can do. Right. Now, June in Gosport. I've been trying to find the original recording from the Desert Song, but it's not coming up, so I've chosen the Ann Ziegler-Webster Booth version of Lover Come Back to Me from the Desert Song. And hope that this is okay for you.

was Anne Ziegler and Webster Booth with Lover Come Back to Me from the Desert Song. Now we've got Eddie on the Isle of Wight, David from Shepherd's Bush, and Alan in Orpington, all on the list for the anagram. Now that's three chaps. Come on, girls, what are you doing? I don't know. Now, this is

a special request for somebody who is one of the most special people in my life. And promised I'd play it about 10 o'clock. So, box of Kleenex at the ready, my dear. Here comes Louis Armstrong. We have all the time in the world.

There we go. Oh, hope you're drying your tears now, my little daughter. That was for my daughter, Erica. She's home today. Her husband's a day off too. And they've got a sunny day. So have a marvellous day, folks. Catch up with you later. Was, of course, Louis Armstrong there. We Have All the Time in the World. From that Bond film. No Time to Die. I'm going to give you the very last of these anagram clues. They're a bit scrambled because it was a bit short notice. Thanks, Bonnie. And anyway, Last Chance Saloon. Tall man, help Hubert to bring Neil. We're looking for a name and a title, but not a person. It was a flagship for the company. All about luxury and fine dining, and of its kind, it was the first all-electric. Ran under a different name from 1908. Something to do with Southern. At the time, one we're looking for was hailed as the most luxurious in the whole world. And William Stroudley was the chief design engineer. There was a major change in the way power was used by the company in 1931, and on the 1st of January 1933, our thing we're looking for made its first appearance. On 29th of June the next year, 1934, the name we're looking for was registered by Margaret Hardy, who was mayor of Brighton at the time. And our name continued in service until 1972, except for a time during World War II. It was known as the Autograph Album on Wheels. Well, that's a fine name, isn't it? The Autograph Album on Wheels. Art Deco and fine dining were part of its fame. And, of course, its claim. London to Brighton in 60 minutes. Now, surely by now you can guess. Hope so. Right, where were we? Oh, Good Morning Fred the Red. You've asked me to play for you Malvina Reynolds' Little Boxes on the Hillside. I assume this is the one. It doesn't say on the hillside, but it says Little Boxes. So, fingers crossed, here it is.

just the same. That was Malvina Reynolds and Little Boxes. I wondered what it was about when I actually saw the title, but when she started to sing, I thought, I remember hearing that many years ago. So, thank you for that one. And Fred the Red in Mitcham. I've got a Peggy Lee number coming up for Alan in Orpington. Our guy with the silver star for the anagram. It's Peggy Lee, and I'm looking out the window.

Oh, that was a lovely number, Alan. Thank you for that. Peggy Lee, I'm Looking Out the Window. From 1959, I think. Yes, I could do with listening to that again sometime. Now, Wendy, I don't know if this is going to be the right thing at all. But with Tony and Vic and their different tastes in music, we thought we'd go for a sort of neutral sound and hope they're feeling better. So we thought maybe by now they're looking on the bright side. Here's our

Well, that was from Wendy in Norwich wishing Tony and Vic well. And it was Ronnie and I's choice, hoping it was a kind of neutrally thing to suit both their tastes. Get well soon, chaps. We girls can't do it all, you know. Gets very tiring, all this responsibility. Ronnie's out there. She's not had time to paint her nails. But there we go. I'll do one more request and then I'll offer you my three little words. I'm sure you'll manage to find them. Say hello to Dave and Margaret in Cambridge. And it has to be, of course, a Buddy Holly. And while this is playing, if you can think of a request you'd like to hear, or a second request, I could probably fit a few more in. So keep Ronnie busy, give her a ring, and tell her what you'd like to hear. Meantime, here's Buddy Holly and Mailman Bring Me No More Blues. Says it was 1958, so it must be true.

house for Dave and Margaret in Cambridgeshire. Buddy Holly, mailman, bring me no more blues. Don't get much at all in the mail these days, do we? It's all online and everything else. But, hey-ho, most of the things that pop by me are, I don't know, reminders that I need to pay my car insurance. Got to do that this month. I have to say, it has gone up a little bit. But that's inflation for you. And if I want to drive my car, I guess I have to insure it. Them's the rules, aren't they? Right, three little words. You ready? The words are corn, C-O-R-N, mouse, squeak, squeak, M-O-U-S-E, and glasses, G-L-A-S-S-E-S. Corn, mouse, and glasses. And you're looking for a five-letter word that will go with any, all three of them. Five-letter word to go with corn, mouse, and field. Give Ronnie a ring or send her an email. Good morning, Peter, in Birchington-on-Sea. Oh, I remember a few years ago, Roger and I were over in Kent and had a wander through Birchington-on-Sea on our travels. It was a lovely day at the time. Anyway, good morning, Tony. You want to hear... Good morning, Peter. You want to hear Tony Rocco and Summer Wind. And here it is.

That was for Peter in Birchington on Sea, and it was Tony Rocco with Summer Wind. I'm not an expert on Sinatra, but I wondered if there was a... Could have mistaken him if he hadn't known that maybe it might have been Sinatra. Don't know. Shut up, Leslie. Talk about what you know. One thing I do know, Jenny on Hailing wants to hear Anita Bryant's version of Stranger on the Shore. I think this one comes from 1964. Thank you for that one, Jenny. Hope you're well down in Hailing Island. You've certainly got some sunshine. And then if it's anything like it's been in Gosport or Stokes Bay, you've certainly had some breeze. Quite a chilly one too. Anyway, here's Anita Bryant for you with Stranger on the Shore.

That was Virginia inhaling. Was Anita Bryant and her version of Stranger on the Shore. Very different version from old Ackerbilk. Right, hello Thelmering Gosport. Here's a track from you for Vic and for Tony. Those two chaps are a bit under the weather at the moment. This one is, it's Donald Pierce. And it's Powder Your Face with Sunshine. Give it a go, chaps.

There he was, Donald Pierce, and batter your face with sunshine. And that's for you chaps, Vic and Tony. Love from Thelma in Gosport. She's expecting you back very soon. And we hope you'll be well enough to come back soon. Dave Down Under. Now, he's just been to Specsavers, he said. So he tried to think of something to do with eyes. What did he choose? He settled for Van Morrison, Brown Eyed Girl. 1967 number, that one. Just for you, Dave. And your new glasses, I expect. Here's Van Morrison and Brown Eyed Girl.

Well, there we go, Dave Down Under. Van Morrison and Brown Eyed Girl. Just especially for you. Now, got a request here from Jason Southsea. Could I possibly guess who the artist is? Could it be George Formby, do you think? Do you think it could be George Formby? Oh, maybe. Yes, it is. And what's more, he's sunbathing in the park.

There he is, saucy as ever, George Formby there. And that was Jason in Southsea, of course, with his choice of George Formby. Sunbathing in the park. Don't know about in the park, but went a little walk along the bay last Thursday afternoon, and there were lots and lots of people. You'd have thought it was midsummer. Loads of people sunbathing, not in the park, but on the beach. Oh, I hope I get round to that sometime soon. Nice. Actually, I was almost tempted to take my shoes off and have a dibble in the sea. I'm a bit late this year because I normally try to put my toes in the sea round about New Year. Only my toes, mind you, nothing else. But not done that yet, so maybe that's a project for the weekend. Along with all the other projects. Now, John in Waterlooville. Oh, good to hear from you. And hope you're okay. You did your bit yesterday with Solar Mervoy Squire, I know. And actually, listeners, amongst many other talents, Johnny's a treasure, really, because he's one of their top tenors. And they're usually rather thin on the ground. So keep up the good work, John. And in the meantime, love to Matty. And for you, it's Cliff Bennett. Got to get you into my love. Into my life, actually. It's Ronnie. She has her moments, but anyway. Got to get you into my life. Here's Cliff Bennett.

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Thank you for that, John. Cliff Bennett and the Rebel Rouses. Gotta get you into my life. Wonder if he'll do you an arrangement for that for the choir, John. That'd be interesting, wouldn't it? Want to say hello to Eric now in Haverford West. I had my Anona Wynn CD with me, Eric, so here she is. She wore a little jacket of blue.

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She asked the leaves that fell from the tree. She asked the breeze that came from the sea. Where can my love?

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A Nona Wynn, she wore a little jacket of blue. I'm going to be quick now because we're getting near the end and I'm going to run out of time. Tony and Bogner, hello. Here's Elvis and I Believe.

That was for Jodie and Bognor. Elvis and I Believe. Quickly give you the answers now. The answer to the anagram was the Brighton Bell Pullman Train. And, well, yes, London to Brighton in 60 minutes. Those coaches of great art deco, luxury and fine dining. I did once have a trip on the Venice Simplon, but it was not in Venice. It was here in England. Now, those people who got that were Eddie in Isle of Wight, David in Shepherd's Bush, Alan in Orpington, Tina in Hornchurch, Tony in Bognor, and Ray and Barbara in Wiltshire. Well done, you folks. Now, the three little words, you did a little bit better. We had corn, mouse, and glasses. And the answer you wanted was field. Cornfield, field mouse, and field glasses. Jase in Southsea was first in with that. Eric in Haverford West. Eddie on the Isle of Wight. Wendy in Norwich. Derek and Joy in Bracknell. Morning, folks. David in Shepherd's Bush. Terry too in Bognor. Doreen in Balloch. Hi, Doreen. Tina in Hornchurch. Alan in Orpington. And Ray and Barbara in Wiltshire. Thank you for joining me today, folks, and sending in your requests. I do hope that you'll have Vic next week back with you. I hope he's feeling better by then. Having a bit of a struggle, but hopefully he'll be okay then. I'll be back again in a few minutes, I'm afraid. So, again, thank you for joining. Thank you for answering the quizzes. And hopefully, as I say, Vic will be back next week. Terry too in Bognor, I'm going to play out with your request. It's the Beatles and Your Mother Should Know. Apparently it's from their Magical Mystery Tour album. Just for you, here they are.

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1: And there's Grandad with his hanky on his head.

0: 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If you'd like to discuss this further, please call me, Richard Palmer, on 01329 835 439. That's 01329 835 439. A pension is a long-term investment. The fund value may fluctuate and can go down. Your eventual income may depend on the size of the fund at retirement, future interest rates, and tax legislation. So it's Richard Palmer signing off, and I'm looking forward to hearing from you.
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2: 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I'd like to tell you about the Close Encounters project at Age UK Portsmouth. 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To do that, we need you to give us a call on 02392 883522. That's 02392 883522. I look forward to hearing from you.

There she goes, the little pink horse. Well, I assume it's as she as it's pink, but you never know. You never know. Good morning, listeners, again. And how are you this bright, fine day? I'm back with you until 12 o'clock. Hopefully the voice will hold out. There's a bit of a frog threatening, but hey-ho, we shall see. Now, do you have a mobile phone? Is it one of those that can send emails and WhatsApps and messages and run your bank account, take photos, or even, surprising me, make a telephone call? I do confess to owning such a device that does most of the above. But actually, so far I've refused to allow it to deal with my banking. Find those complicated enough without handing them over to a mobile phone. They're okay, you know, as a way to make contact, especially if there's an emergency. I think it's a great idea, a mobile phone. And what could be nicer, really, than to sit in your favourite comfortable armchair or in the sunshine on a bench in the garden and have a chat with a distant friend or relative, maybe somebody you haven't seen for a while? My family's quite spread around, and as I've moved around quite a bit during my lifetime, I really appreciate my phone as a means of keeping in touch with family and old friends. Especially as these days, the old usually means aged, like me. I never feel that the camera on my phone takes the best of photographs. But it's fine to record just something in the moment, you know. And then be able to share it instantly with other people, of course. That's the value of the camera. But I find the viewfinder a bit too small, really. And if it's sunny, I get so much reflection, I've no idea where the thing's pointed or what I'm taking. I think it's probably called user error in those occasions. But I don't know. For me, mobile phone is part blessing, part curse. But it's certainly useful for photographs and sharing them over a distance. Frédéric Chopin, he was born in Zelenowa in Poland in 1810, but he was in Paris in 1849 when he died. But during his lifetime, he wrote a vast amount of music. Short though his life was. But all of it was for piano. He wrote concertos, studies, polonaises, waltzes, and 56 mazurkas. The mazurkas reflecting his country's native dance, really. This one is his mazurka number 23 in D major. It's his opus 33. Number 2, and here's Vladimir Ashkenazy to play it for you.

Why is that happening? That's a bit naughty, isn't it? I don't know. It worked perfectly well earlier on. But there we go. We'll try again, shall we?

There he was. Vladimir Ashkenazy with Chopin's Mazurka No. 23 in D major. Not many black notes. I do wonder what those early producers of photographs are thinking of today's, like the instant ones on a mobile phone, or the magnificent ones from clever cameras. The first permanent photograph, apparently, was recorded in 1826. It was called View from the Window at Le Gras. I have to say the photographer's name is unpronounceable. But a few years later, in 1939, Louis Daguerre printed images on silver-plated copper, became the daguerreotype photographs. Now, she of the sayings, my maternal grandmother, yeah, she was born in 1879. Now, I don't know what year her mother, my great-grandma, was born, but I only know that my grandma, well, she was born next to the last of her children. So perhaps my great-grandma would be born around 1840. In those days, certainly amongst people of lower income, dentists were too expensive to visit regularly. So it was quite the thing, particularly if you had a tooth problem beginning, to have all your teeth removed in one operation and a set of dentures acquired. This happened quite often, quite early in life. Now, my great-grandma, she was given some money for her 21st birthday and told it was in order that she could have all her teeth out and get her dentures. Not much of a present, was it, that, listeners? Oh, I had a sewing machine for my 21st birthday. I think I prefer that to having my teeth out. Fortunately, most of my teeth are still with me. However, getting back to great-grandma, clutching her money in her hand, she set off for the dentist's. But on the way there, she happened to pass the new photographic studio. And on impulse, she went in and had her photograph taken. I've no idea if she suffered terrible toothache in future, but she had one of the first daguerreotype prints in Yorkshire. I don't have the original of that photograph, but I do have a copy. It's a very strange-looking thing. But, of course, at the time the photograph was taken, it was just one image. You couldn't possibly have a copy. It was that one, or none at all. Quite an interesting thing to have, really. Another relative of mine, an aunt or a great aunt even, had the original and gave some of us in the family who are interested in that sort of thing, gave us a copy. But I don't know where the original is now. Now, here's the waltz from La Perichole. La Perichole started life in 1868. It started out as a two-act opera buffa, you know, comic opera. But it was revised again by Offenbach in 1874 and made into a three-act version. The story is set in Lima, Peru, and it's based on the love story of two street singers who are too poor to afford a marriage license, and a wealthy lecturer who wants La Perichole for his mistress. Well, there's all sorts of dark deeds occur, but eventually love prevails. And
I understand that Offenbach based the main character on a real Peruvian entertainer called Micaela Villiga. Well, here's the waltz from La Perico, and it's played by the Cincinnati Pops Orchestra, conducted, of course, by Eric Kunzel.

from Jacques Offenbach's opera La Perigeole. That was The Waltz, played by the Cincinnati Pops Orchestra. Thinking about photographs, I thought, James Fox Talbot name rings a bell. And he was the first one who made multiple prints possible with his negative-positive paper. That was in 1841. And by 1888, rolls of film were available. I remember an uncle of mine was very proud of his 1925, albeit second-hand, Leica 35mm camera. But it was another 10 years before colour film was really available. Well, for people in general. Do you remember Kodachrome? It's a name that sort of sprang to my mind. And whatever happened to the Brownie box camera? Did you have one of those? I know there was one in my family somewhere along the way. And it was a Brownie box camera. And I remember it was in one of those funny sort of gingery brown canvas covers. Very attractive. Actually, with the box camera and the rolls of film, there was that nerve-wracking turn of the winder, wanting to get on to the next exposure site and praying that you wouldn't overwind the film and lose a valuable exposure. In the mid-1960s, we had a sort of basic camera. It got quite a lot of use after my son was born. Well, we were expected to send visible signs of progress from the first grandchild to both sets of grandparents. And of course, as they didn't live close by, it had to be a postal job and reprints. And it was a relatively high expense, actually, for us, having extra prints made. But these things had to be done. And of course, the process was repeated 3 years later when my daughter was born. Oh, is that one of the hidden costs of raising a family, listeners? I suppose it might be. That said, there are still dozens of black and white photographs from 1942 to 1945 in my box somewhere. I have to say, most of the photographs are of me. They were sent to my father out in India. The actual photographs are all right in the main. But years later, I wasn't impressed with some of the comments written about me on the backs of those photographs. I did remember taking my mother to task about it. I was quite shocked that they should write such things about their perfect little child. Or not. Well, there's nothing I can do about it. It's all in the past. This one is from a selection of Elgar's lighter music, and it seemed appropriate for today because it's called May Song. And it's the Northern Philharmonia to play it for you. Neville Mariner, of course, conducting.

That was Elgar's May Song. Some of his lighter music, and played by the Northern Philharmonia. Those rolls of film, weren't they a nuisance? When at the end of them, didn't you have to wind them back again before you took them off to be printed? Oh, those are the days. It was quite a long time before they were replaced by digital cameras, wasn't it? In the 1970s, we had a camera. It was an Olympus Trip. Took me a long time to think of the name of that, listeners, but it was an Olympus Trip. Took the 35mm pictures, but they could be printed as slides. We were the proud owners of hundreds of them, taken by the musician on his tours of Southern Asia and Australia and New Zealand and various other points of the globe. I had a much less showy camera at the time, and I didn't use it very much, really. There aren't many images from that era. Just a few family pictures here and there. Well, it was a difficult few years, really. My father-in-law had died suddenly at the age of 80, and sorting out my mother-in-law took a good deal of patience in several 300-mile round trips. No sooner did we start to relax and feel that she was sorted than my father died of a heart attack at only 60 years old. And those 300-mile round trips began again. But fortunately, not quite so often or for so long, as my mother was... She was basically a strong person and decided just to get on with her life. In fact, she learnt to drive when she was 61. And what's more, she was a perfectly good driver. Never felt nervous sitting in the car with her. As a family, we had several holidays in France at the end of the 1970s. And I do still have some photographs from those trips. Though some of them are actually showing signs of 50 years of wear. I do intend to gather a selection of from all those hundreds of photographs, just a selection to represent our families over the years. But so far, it's just a plan on the list to be done. And some days I ask myself, well, who in the world is going to care anyway? Who's going to be interested? Would I be making myself a job for no good reason? Oh, well. I think the selection of photographs is a fair way down the list of things to do. Watch this space, I think. This song by Carl Michael Zera is not a new piece. I've played it several times in the past. And here it is again, because I think it's so beautiful. So, gross self-indulgence on my part. Barbara Bonney is the soprano.

That was Carmichael's Ears. Lied in the Nacht, Song in the Night, sung by Barbara Bonney. Well, Zero, he was born in Vienna in 1843, and he was really the main competitor of the Strauss family, especially Johann, the son. But I've never found an awful lot of his music recorded. Not sure why. Getting back to the photographs, I didn't move to digital photography until 2015. Roger and I were going on a cruise to Iceland. So it seemed a good moment to invest in a digital camera. We both were keen to record lots of sights from the trip, so guess what? We bought a camera each. We also decided to have the same model so that we both had the same buttons and functions to deal with. And then we signed up on a course of digital photography before we went away. Oh my, oh my. That was a steep learning curve. Finding the on button. Did I want to take a single frame or a video? And once I made that decision, there was a shutter speed, aperture, auto flash, zoom. Oh, there's a dial that offers even more choices. Am I shooting a portrait, a landscape, a sunset, a beach scene? Night party, and so on. Oh! And then yet another place on the dial is set to select for moving objects. The whole thing seemed really too complicated to get a grip of, especially as there were even more technical options as the weeks of the course went on. But help was at hand. Or looked at another way, a chance to cheat. Yep, chance to cheat. Because one of the options on the dial said auto. Great. That left the camera to make all the decisions about shutter speeds and all that nonsense. Of course, you wouldn't always get the results you hope for by leaving it to the camera, but it was a useful place to start. Out and about taking photographs to get used to the camera, I did try to use the manual settings sometimes. But the moment I wanted to capture was often so fleeting that auto was the best option. That's my excuse. Anyway, in contrast to the previous track, here's a Slavonic dance by Dvorak. It's number 15 in C major. It's the Orchestra Filarmonia de Gran Canary with Adrian Lipa conducting. Are you ready for a Slavonic dance?

From his Opus 72, that was Dvorak's Slavonic Dance, number 15 in C major. No black notes at all, listeners. And it was played by the Orchestra Philharmonic de Gran Canaria. Well, having done the camera course, it was time to head to Liverpool to board the boat for our cruise to Iceland. The scenery was so different, obviously, from our home country. We both took zillions of photographs. The camera didn't limit how many we could take. We just added another memory card to make room for more. Back home, of course, some editing was called for. I didn't need 20 photographs of the very same scene. With our cruise over, I didn't want to just put the camera away. I wanted to keep using it fairly often and perhaps take better photographs. I found that there was a local camera club and I inquired about joining. They were photographers of different standards and experience, and I hoped that I'd learn from them. We were two groups of members, the A group being the most accomplished, and the rest of us were Group B. Each month, there was an option to enter the competition. There was quite often a specific subject, or the other option was just an open one, where entries could be of anything at all. So there was a very mixed selection. The exhibits were judged by judges from other camera clubs. At first, I didn't enter any of my stuff, but eventually I thought, oh, why not give it a go? All the entries had to be mounted, so that was the next thing I had to learn. Actually, I was lucky. I had a friend who was a professional photographer, and he was happy to show me how it had to be done. Several of you liked this next piece and asked if I would play it again sometime. The words were written in 1941 by Waldo Williams, after the bombing of Swansea, and the title means the peacemakers. In Welsh, it's Tang na Fedwyr, and it's sung by the Vron Melvoice Choir.

Dying the Farewell, sung by the Fron Malvois Choir, means the peacemakers. We're a bit short of those, aren't we, these days? Too many people making war. Now, getting back to this competition, was I going to be brave? What should I enter? Well, I decided to go into the open class. I had some tulips in a vase and they were past their best. That's when I like them most, listeners. Their colour was fading into many different shades and their petals, they were just curling into interesting shapes. I was quite pleased with the result of my photograph and the next task was to give it a title. So I went for Fading Beauty. Not very original, but it was the best I could think of at the time. And I decided to enter it. How did I do? Well, I wasn't first, second or third, but I did get highly commended. So it was quite encouraging for my first attempt. I must admit, I didn't enter the competition every month. But, well, I didn't. Not all of the ones I did were given an award, you know, even the ones I put in. But as we sailed into Reykjavik one morning early, I'd taken some photographs and I chose one and called it Icelandic Morning. Entered it in the competition and was absolutely amazed to be awarded first prize. But then I began to notice how different judges had preferences for different styles and effects. But I couldn't worry about that. Some months I made the effort and entered, but mostly I just went along to see what other people were doing. Well, after all this talk, this just had to be the next track, didn't it?

Complete with crackles, that old recording of Leighton and Johnston's version, If I Had a Talking Picture of You. I did have one more first. And actually, listeners, I was amazed how the judge had been fooled into thinking I'd done some clever photography. Excuse me. Well, it happened like this. I'll let you into the secret. The walls of our balcony in the flat in Turkey, they were sort of a dull orangey colour, quite pale orangey colour. And one day, when we'd been strolling along the beach, we'd found a piece of driftwood. And it was nice, it had little branches and things. So we'd taken it back and stuck it in a pot on the balcony and festooned it with some of those little battery lights. One evening, we were sitting out there when a beautiful dark red dragonfly came and settled on the top of the twig. I grabbed my camera and just pointed it, zoomed in and pressed the shutter. That's how technical it wasn't, listeners. So I could scarcely believe my ears when the judge waxed lyrical about the sharp focus, the colour, the absence of shadow. I couldn't wait to get home and tell Roger what a genius I was. However, as time went on, the focus, if you'll forgive the pun, turned to how much you could change, enhance, correct your work using Photoshop. I had no interest in that. The club had become all about photo art, not about photography. So after a while, I left the camera club. My interest in joining had been to learn to take better photographs. I was sad to leave the friends I'd made, but the club no longer had anything to offer me, really, in my search to improve my photos. So there we go. I have got two of my turkey photographs, which a friend of mine blew up for me to an A3 size. We had them on the wall in the dining room. That same friend's wife framed them for me. We stuck them up with the command strips that are supposed to be all the rage now, so you don't have to put holes in your walls to hang a picture hook. We put them up on the wall with plenty and plenty of the command hooks, strips to hold them on the wall. Sadly, just recently, there was a loud crash. One fell off the wall and knocked the other one down. Fortunately, the glass and the pictures are all right, but there's a bit of damage on the frames, so I'm a bit upset about that. One was rather a pale bluey one with a boat, which is Antalya Harbour, and the other one was of the old dock bits under the in the harbour at Alanya, sort of in caverny places where they used to make the old boats. And it was a photograph of a nice long mast, of an old mast. But anyway, it's gone now, so there we go. This is just another favourite coming up, and I thought I'd play it for Dave Down Under, as it's his favourite, and he's just been examined at Specsavers. It's for you, Dave. You know what it is.

do a short version of the Overture de la Gaza Labra. That was Rossini's Overture to the Thieving Magpie, played by the Zagreb Festival Orchestra. There's this story, apparently, Rossini once told, that the day before the premiere, on the 31st of May, 1817, the conductor had him locked in a room at the top of La Scala, Milan, to complete the overture. Apparently, he was under the guard of four stagehands who were to toss each completed page out of the window to the copyist below. I wonder if they really did. Well, having left the camera club, I still took my camera out from time to time. But then I had to upgrade my mobile phone, and my new one had an inbuilt camera, and it took quite good photographs. It was light, compact to carry around, and in any case, it was always with me, ready to capture a moment. The pictures were there to show friends or family. Didn't need to be downloaded onto a computer for editing or sharing with others. Anyone who had an email address or a WhatsApp or some facility on their mobile phone could share it just like that. Sadly, my camera now spends most of its life stored away in the cupboard. And on the rare occasion I take it out, I find I've almost forgotten how to switch it on. What a waste. Here's a little poem I've read to you before. It's called It. It's orange and green and purple and pink. It's covered with flowers and fruit. A thing like a catapult hangs from one end, and the other end's shaped like a boot. It wobbles and waggles and quivers and nods. It rocks and like a ship in a gale. In sunlight it sparkles, in moonlight it glows. In mist it resembles a whale. It rustles and whimpers and sighs in the night and groans when you're trying to sleep. It squats on the shelf like a being from space or a creature dredged up from the deep. What is it, this monster, this madness, this mess? This home for three mice and a bat? This stranger amongst us, this guest in the house? Don't touch it. It's Granny's new hat. Oh my. There we go. Very quickly, last Friday was the 1st in May. Time for Roger to reset his maximum minimum thermometer and total his month's rainfall. April's minimum temperature had been 2.9 degrees centigrade, and we'd had a maximum of 20.5. As to rainfall, there were only 7 millimetres of rain in April. Roger's total recorded rainfall for 2014 was just 140 centimetres. Last year, it was only 67.5. The general trend is getting drier. Global warming exists. It's been good to talk to you. Take care until next time. And, yes, hopefully I'll be back next week. Meantime, here's Django.

you in my

0: A favourite version of a favourite Motown song, How Sweet It Is, from Junior Walker and the All-Stars. Hello and welcome. I'm Ruth Bradshaw, and alongside me...
1: Yes, hello from me. I'm Keith Bradshaw, and I hope that you know who you are. I don't really don't know who you are, but you do, and that makes it okay. Well, now we're looking forward to this. Someday we're going to love again.

0: The Searchers with Someday We're Gonna Love Again, a big hit for them on the Pi record label.
1: Yes, good one. And this next lady came from the Bronx, New York City, and she was known to her fans as Mama Soul. She is Doris Troy, one-time member of the Sweet Inspirations, along with Sissy Houston and her nieces Dee Dee and Dionne Warwick. But this is Doris's biggest solo hit.

0: Well, here we are, another 60s music memories come around quickly. It's great, though, to be here playing music for you. I hope you're feeling all right today. We're okay, and we're into the month of May, Ruthie, so that's good, isn't it?
1: Yeah, great month. Yeah. Favourite month.
0: Yeah. Well, we know it's your birthday month, we're getting an early plug. But, yeah, it is, so we're hopeful of some more, well, some consistent warm weather, aren't we?
1: Aren't we just?
0: At last. You know, someone once said to me, enjoy them while you're young.
1: Enjoy what?
0: Well, I said that. I said, what, the kids? She said, no, your hips and your knees. It's fair enough, isn't
1: very
0: it?
1: Wise.
0: Yeah.
1: Well, did you? That's the big question.
0: Oh, I did, yes.
1: It's too late now, yeah, otherwise.
0: They're seriously not as much fun now as they used to be. But there's the thing, yeah. We're still happy. We're okay. And we're playing music. And that was a soulful Doris Troy with the original hip version of Just One Look.
1: Yeah, Doris co-wrote it, and the Hollies, Linda Ronstadt and Anne Murray, amongst others, have enjoyed chart success with the song. And now, once again, it's
0: Tamla time.

0: The very successful Motown duo of Marvin Gaye and Tammy Terrell with Two Can Have a Party.
1: And here we are, having our very own musical party.
0: Much so.
1: Well, it's instrumental time now, and this week we've got one of the biggest instrumental hits of the decade. It was the UK's biggest selling single of 1962 and the biggest selling instrumental single of all time. Well, I think you know this one.

0: our featured instrumental. It spent virtually a whole year in the top 50. The mega successful Stranger on the Shore, the haunting strains of Akabilk and his clarinet.
1: Yes, my dad used to call a clarinet a licorice stick. Have you heard that expression before?
0: I have.
1: Yeah, a licorice stick. So it wasn't just him. It wasn't something he made up.
0: Akabilk. He used to like those, though.
1: Oh, what, licorice stick?
0: Yeah.
1: Yeah. You couldn't play a tune on it, though, could you? Well, at number one this week in May 1965, with their seventh chart-topping single, The Beatles.

0: Ticket to Ride. It was a number one hit in the UK and their third consecutive number one hit in the US. The song was included as the last song on side one of their 1965 album, Help.
1: Help, yes, it's a top album, wasn't it?
0: Oh, it's great, love it.
1: Well, also was the top album was the iconic Nashville Skyline. You like that too?
0: I love that too.
1: From Bob Dylan. And this is a hit single taken from that LP.

0: Bob Dylan's Lay Lady Lay was originally written for the soundtrack of Midnight Cowboy, but it wasn't submitted in time to be included, so it wasn't. Music historian Joel Whitburn claimed that the song was written for Dylan's wife, Sarah, but later Dylan said the song was written for Barbara Streisand.
1: Oh.
0: So we don't know. We don't know.
1: Well, next up, British group Love Affair and Rainbow Valley. It's a top five follow-up to their number one single, Everlasting.

0: That's Love Affair and Rainbow Valley. You know, in the early 60s, Ruth, at lunchtime at school, from school, I used to ride to my grandma's, and three times a week on the radio, she'd have workers' playtime.
1: Oh, yeah, I remember that. Yeah, my mum used to have that on as well.
0: Yeah, it came live from factory floor or canteens, right, didn't it? I remember the delights of Frankie Howard and Morecambe and Wise and Elsie and Doris Waters.
1: Oh, gosh.
0: Do you remember them?
1: That does take you back.
0: Well, it ended in 1964. Workers' playtime. Those were the days.

0: Well, at this moment of time, every time we turn on our TVs or look at our smartphones, there's no escaping who's making the news at the moment, is there?
1: Well, there isn't, no. There's always, when there's wars going on, isn't there? That's been for some time now. Yeah, so it's dominating the news.
0: It is. We're constantly hearing from America's president and Israel's prime minister, Netanyahu, and, well, somebody in Iran, or the European leaders, of course, are having their say.
1: That's right, yes.
0: And, but you know what surprises me? That some things that hit the headlines not so long ago, like the war in Ukraine, which dominated our news, didn't it, for so long?
1: It did, yeah.
0: Do we hear anything much today?
1: Well, if we hear anything, it's like it's dropped down the list of priorities, hasn't it, in
0: it
1: the
0: has.
1: News?
0: We don't, yeah. It doesn't, it no longer seems, I mean, Putin and Zelensky, they've dropped out of the headlines.
1: Compared with Trump and Netanyahu, you don't see them, no.
0: And what about the situation in Gaza?
1: Forgotten.
0: Well, that was constantly on our screens, wasn't it? Not so long ago.
1: Yes.
0: They never sort of carry things on and let us know what the situation is now.
1: No.
0: Well, I wonder if it's the same in the 60s, or was it the same in the 60s?
1: Well, we certainly didn't have the same access to 24/7 news, did we?
0: No, we certainly. But there was, in our decade, real changes in the sort of established world order after World War II, of course.
1: Well, it was the era of the Cold War, wasn't it? East versus West.
0: East versus West. So yeah. You've got the United States-led West.
1: Yes, as ever.
0: Aligned against the Soviet-dominated East.
1: Yep.
0: I'm not sure that that's still the case, but but in the 1960s, this split, I mean, it was along ideological and economic lines, divided the world, I suppose, into kind of five centres of power, didn't it? You got the Soviet Union and its satellites.
1: Okay, yeah.
0: Communist China and Southeast Asia.
1: Yes.
0: Europe and the US.
1: Together, yes.
0: There was Africa.
1: Yeah.
0: And, of course, Latin America.
1: Okay.
0: Well, looking back, let's think about some, just a few of the world leaders in our decade that you'll certainly remember,
1: yes.
0: I hope, or, well, you might have forgotten by
1: I'll
0: now.
1: I'll try.
0: Well, in the US,
1: the one
0: JFK.
1: The one I think obvious is John Kennedy, wasn't it?
0: Yeah. What was his number as president, do you know?
1: No.
0: He was the 35th.
1: Okay.
0: Those are good quiz questions, aren't they?
1: Yes, they
0: are.
1: You
0: often get that in crosswords.
1: This is probably where you show me up, yes.
0: Yeah. Well, he, of course, faced the Cuban Missile Crisis. He initiated the Peace Corps. Do you know what that was?
1: I don't.
0: Well, it was a government agency established to promote world peace and friendship by sending American volunteers to assist in community development projects.
1: He was certainly
0: in
1: a man of the
0: countries.
1: He was a man of the people, wasn't he, Kennedy?
0: Very much. And, of course, he supported civil rights reforms
1: before
0: his assassination, of course, date.
1: 63, wasn't
0: of course,
1: it?
0: Yeah. And do you know who succeeded him? He was succeeded by his vice president.
1: Who was
0: Lyndon
1: B. Johnson.
0: Yeah, and he became president, and he expanded civil rights legislation. Of course, you think of Martin Luther King and all the events involved in that.
1: Mm-hmm.
0: And but of course, he's perhaps best known for what? Johnson.
1: Probably for the Vietnam War. That
0: certainly
1: sort of
0: escalated
1: kicked off during his period, didn't it?
0: Certainly did. What about in the Soviet Union? Who was the Soviet premier at the time?
1: It was communist then, wasn't it? With all the Soviet satellite states. I remember Khrushchev, I think I've told you before, he came to Morecambe when I was at primary school and toured in an open-top car on the promenade.
0: So you gave him a wave?
1: We were given little flags to wave.
0: Oh,
1: Union
0: what?
1: Jacks. I hadn't a clue who he was.
0: Well, he was very...
1: he looked like a tribute to Charlie Drake.
0: Well, he was very central to Cold War events, including the Cuban Missile Crisis and the space race.
1: Yeah.
0: But then, after him...
1: I can't remember who it was.
0: Brezhnev.
1: Get them in the right order. Leonid Brezhnev, I remember.
0: Yeah, he took over after Khrushchev. Well, and he, of course, consolidated Soviet power and continued Cold War policies. Well, what about in Europe? Who was the big player there?
1: In France?
0: In Europe, yeah.
1: Oh, in Europe, France, I suppose it was de Gaulle, wasn't it,
0: yes.
1: Still? You know, he'd been a general in the Second World War. And I just remember him saying, no.
0: Yeah, that's right. Well, he very much strengthened French independence.
1: Yeah.
0: He withdrew from NATO's integrated command and he guided France through. I mean, France had been hit particularly hard, of course, by the war.
1: Yes.
0: And he guided France through this sort of post-war modernisation. In the UK, in the early 60s?
1: The early 60s, the Conservatives were in power. I remember when I was at school, it was Harold Macmillan and Alec Douglas Hume.
0: That's right.
1: Who my mother couldn't stand when he came on the TV.
0: Well, yeah, they were succeeded by... who succeeded then?
1: Oh, Harold Wilson. Harold Wilson. Yes, the first Labour government after post-war.
0: That's right. And as to the Conservative prime ministers during the early 60s, they oversaw decolonisation and domestic reforms.
1: The British Empire began to break up, didn't it, particularly in Africa?
0: Well, the continent of Africa underwent huge political changes, didn't it, during the 60s?
1: Yeah.
0: Countries were given their independence from their European rulers. Can you remember any... big names from the African time in Africa?
1: The one that stands out to me is Kenyatta. I remember him. He used to have that stick with tassels on the end.
0: Which Jomo Kenyatta.
1: Kenya, wasn't he? Yeah.
0: Kenya's first president. And he led the country after independence from Britain. And Nkrumah,
1: that's right, yes. Was he Ghana?
0: Ghana's first president.
1: Yeah, the other side of the continent.
0: That's right, from 57 to 66. And he was a key figure in African independence movements.
1: Yeah.
0: What about India? That gained its independence as well in Asia.
1: Yes, was it Nehru was absolutely. Prime Minister, wasn't he?
0: Yeah, and he brought about lots of industrial development there.
1: Yes,
0: reaping
1: did.
0: The
1: yes.
0: benefits of that.
1: So the empire began to crumble, didn't it?
0: Oh, very much so, yes. Now, we mentioned the Cuban Missile Crisis earlier, and whose name is synonymous with that in terms of Cuban?
1: Well, it's Fidel Castro, isn't it, with his big Havana cigar. Yeah.
0: Cuban revolutionary leader,
1: obviously
0: central to Cold War tensions in the Western Hemisphere, including the Bay of Pigs and the Cuban Missile Crisis. I mean, lots more, but no time to mention any more. But these leaders, as today's leaders will be, very pivotal, weren't they, in shaping the political, social and economic landscape of their time.
1: Well, history is our subjects, really, wasn't it, really? Our main A-level and then degree subjects.
0: Yeah,
1: so they're very important. We remember a lot about that.
0: You just wonder, don't you? I mean, things are changing very rapidly now in today's world, aren't they?
1: They absolutely are. But politics is nothing to do with this programme.
0: No,
1: we're just here to jog memories.
0: We just have, things are turning.
1: they are. Turn. Thank you.

0: A US number one, that, Turn, Turn, Turn, and in brackets, To Everything There Is a Season. That, of course, was The Byrds, and it's originally a folk song, and the lyrics, except for the title, which is repeated throughout the song, and the final two lines, consist of the first eight verses of the third chapter of the Old Testament, the book of Ecclesiastes.
1: Well, our next track is very different. It's a 14-year-old white English schoolgirl singing the blues. Helen Shapiro.

0: Well, that's different, isn't it? Very bluesy. It's the title track of an EP, extended play from 1962. The one and only Helen Shapiro and a teenager sings the blues.
1: Well, next, a UK chart-topping single we've not played for some time.

0: Manfred Mann, with singer Paul Jones leading the way. Pretty Flamingo, it topped the UK charts in May 66. And the track also features future Cream guitarist and singer Jack Bruce on bass. He briefly joined the Manfreds in 65.
1: He did. He had an interesting career.
0: Didn't he just?
1: Well, his 50s flashback now. And in 1956, with their second single, Buddy Holly and the Crickets had great success with That'll Be the Day. But we don't play all the obvious ones, because on the B-side was this gem.

0: You're listening to 60s Music Memories with Keith and Ruth Bradshaw, and that was The Crickets with Buddy Holly leading the vocals. And I'm looking for someone to love. Know anybody, Keith?
1: I didn't realise you were.
0: Such a shock.
1: You caught me off guard there, yes.
0: Only joking. No. Just as you do sometimes.
1: Oh, thank
0: you. Joke, I mean.
1: I try, yes.
0: Well, that was our 50s flashback.

0: Well, there he goes, the lovely, as some say, Cliff Richard and the Shadows, Sir Cliff and The Time in Between. That was a hit in 1965.
1: Speaking of time, It's time now for some Chicago soul. This song peaked at 11 on the US Billboard Hot 100 in 1964. On the Chicago-based Chess Records label, this is Jackie Ross and Selfish One.

0: Well, that's the new one on me. It's a great soul record, isn't it? Some great singing.
1: Yeah, excellent.
0: And some great piano in the background, if you listen carefully. She came from St. Louis, Missouri, and was discovered by the great Sam Cooke. American soul singer Jackie Ross with Selfish One, her biggest chart success.
1: That was Chicago Soul, but this next soul band came from London. It's the Foundations.

0: The Foundations are their second hit, Back on My Feet Again. It was a follow-up to the number one, Baby, Now That I've Found You.
1: Yes, and now it's back to the Tamla Motown Studios in Detroit with the Isley Brothers.

0: A song from the summer of 1969 on the Tamla Motown label, the Isley Brothers and Put Yourself in My Place. A Holland Dozier Holland song, the Elgins and the Supremes also had versions of the song.
1: And now here's a song for the great unwashed, wherever they might be. It's all about a little bit of soap.

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1: Sophie
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1: Ruth is our gran.
2: Keith is our granddad. Enjoy!

0: We've just heard Marianne Faithfull there with Come and Stay With Me. And before that, American doo-wop group, the Jarmels, and A Little Bit of Soap, an American hit in 1961.
1: Yes, remember when we had to follow the guidance and wash our hands at every opportunity?
0: Well, it's not a bad thing to carry on doing, you know.
1: No, good advice, yes.
0: Very good advice.
1: But thinking back, those were the days.

0: Tamla Motown Gold, My Girl by The Temptations. It was a US number one, but only reached 43 in the UK. The Otis Redding soul version of My Girl, which came out a bit later in 1965, did a lot better over here.
1: But it's a much played and much loved song, isn't it? Oh, that version, yes. By The Temptations.
0: I think everybody knows it.
1: It's just that beginning, isn't it, with the bass fantastic. Well, moving on, it's our One Hit Wonder slot, and this is an Oscar-winning song. It won the Best Original Song Academy Award in 1968. Can you remember the film that it's associated with?

0: One hit wonder for this week, Noel Harrison and Windmills of Your Mind from the film The Thomas Crown Affair. It made the top 10 here in 1969. Noel Harrison was the son of English actor Rex Harrison, and he also represented Great Britain as a skier at two Winter Olympic Games.
1: A talented man, wasn't he? I remember the Thomas Crown Affair film.
0: Yeah, I saw it in... It was in the 60s.
1: I think Thomas Crown, played by Steve McQueen, was a bank robber, and Faye Dunaway was his leading light.
0: Oh, she liked bank robbing. Bonnie and Clyde.
1: Bonnie and Clyde, yes, she did, yes. A bit typecast, wasn't she? When I was little, I lived at the seaside, and I used to do a lot of this, that's coming up next, walking in the sand. I can't remember much about last week, but I do remember walking in the sand.

0: The Shangri-Las, an American all-girl group, and remember, Walking in the Sand. And now let's have a little bit of this.
1: Ruth Bradshaw's album of the week.
2: My album this week is entitled Sweet Things, and it's a 1966 third album by Georgie Fame with his Blue Flames, and it reached number 6 in the album top 10 in the UK. And the album, issued on the Columbia label, has been described as one of the finest British R&B albums of the mid-60s. What do you know about Georgie Fame, Keith?
0: Well, I know he came from Lee in what was Lancashire.
2: What was his name?
0: He was called Clive Powell.
2: Clive Powell, yes. Well, he was. He had a string of 1960s hits and is the only British music act to have achieved 3 UK number one hits with his only top 10 chart entries. Can you name them?
0: Can I?
2: Yes.
0: There's Yeah Yeah.
2: Yeah, '64.
0: Get Away.
2: In '66.
0: Oh, in the right order, these, aren't they? The Ballad of Bonnie and Clyde.
2: I gave you a clue a few minutes ago. In '68. My first choice is Sweet Thing.

0: Say it again. You're a sweet thing. It's a great track, that,
1: really
0: isn't it?
1: It really swings along, doesn't it?
0: And
1: brilliant.
0: It was written by a guy called William Mickey Stevenson. And he was an American former songwriter and record producer for the Motown group of labels from the early days of Berry Gordy's company until 1967. He was actually head of the A&R department there during the company's glory years of the mid-60s, when artists obviously such as the Supremes and Marvin Gaye, Temptations, Four Tops, Stevie Wonder and Martha and the Vandellas came to the fore. And he was also responsible for organising and establishing the company's in-house studio band, which was...
1: The Funk Brothers.
0: It was
1: quite an amazing man then, isn't he? Had a lot to do, a lot to answer for, a lot of memories there.
0: Stevenson. He wrote and produced many hit records for Motown, some with co-writer and producer Ivy Joe Hunter. And they included, well, listen to these biggest successes, Dancing in the Street,
1: yep,
0: which he co-wrote with Hunter and Marvin Gaye, It Takes Two, mm-hmm, Ask the Lonely, What Becomes of the Broken Hearted, and Uptight, Everything's All Right, of course, Stevie Wonder song, to name just some of those.
1: That's very impressive.
0: Well, I thought it'd be fascinating just to name them, yeah, or to tell you something about them.
1: A name to look up, William Mickey Stevenson.
0: Yes. Well, now, a familiar song given the Georgie Fame treatment.
2: Well...

0: funny, in brackets, how time slips away. Well, it's a song actually written by Willie Nelson and first recorded by country singer Billy Walker. But Georgie Fame was very strong there, wasn't he?
1: A terrific version of it, wasn't it? I like Willie Nelson, but that is great, yeah.
0: Well, the album also includes Sitting in the Park, versions of Ride Your Pony, My Girl, and The In Crowd. So, Sweet Things by Georgie Fame, my album this week.

0: Now, you like doing your exercises. What's your favourite exercise?
1: Running.
0: Oh, running, is it? I've got a favourite exercise.
1: Go on.
0: It's a cross between a lunge and a crunch. It's called lunge.
1: Yeah, you can tell.
0: I'll tell you something. I'm slightly overweight, but it's actually a public service.
1: Why? Right,
0: I'll tell you why. Well, it wouldn't be fair, would it, if somebody this good-looking and intelligent and funny was also thin?
1: Well, oh, yeah, in your dreams, lad.
0: Okay, we've been listening to...
1: You're my sentimental friend.
0: Yes, all right, in my dreams, yes. If you look up the charts for May 1969, you'll find at number 5... That last track, Herman's...
1: Yeah, and just described you, my sentimental friend.
0: With Herman's Hermits. Thank you very much.
1: Well, now, a Tamla song attributed to Diana Ross and the Supremes, but it's actually Diana with backing singers, session singers, the Blackberries. This is No Matter What Sign You Are.

0: Another song from 1969, a minor hit for Dinah Ross and the Supremes. No matter what sign you are.
1: Oh, listen, it's the Trogs.

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0: Well, that's Wild Thing, the Trogs and Wild Thing. I hope you're not feeling wild or feral, because right now it's...
1: The Spot Spot.
2: It's time for a teaser. Can you identify, recognise or spot the artist, band or group on this next record? I know you'll know the song, but who is credited on the record label? It's taken from a 1964 LP, but that's all I can say. Can you solve?

0: That's it for this week. That's
1: The Spot.
0: The song, well, you know it, don't you? It's The Beatles, From Me to You.
2: But it wasn't The Beatles. Our testing version. Test. There's a clue. Cricket players have test matches, don't they?
0: They do.
2: Well, because that was the crickets. We hope you passed the test. And the crickets' version is one of several covers on their album entitled California Sun. You did very well if you spotted the crickets.

0: The Everly Brothers and The Price of Love. Is that expensive as well?
1: Everything's expensive these days, isn't it? The price of everything is going up. It's best to stop at home and listen to music.
0: It certainly is, especially 60s music memories.
1: Correct.
0: Anyway, this week in May 1967, in the UK LP charts, the Monkees were at number two with their second album, More of the Monkees. Meanwhile, their first album, The Monkees, had slipped to number three. And this single is from More of the Monkees.
1: That's a lot of monkeys, isn't
0: well,
1: it?
0: Well, there were. They were a very monkeyish.
1: Yes,
0: group.
1: So this is from More of the Monkees, not from The Monkees.
0: This is from More

0: The Monkees and, well, in brackets, I'm Not Your and Stepping Stone.
1: I'm Not Your Stepping Stone. Well, now, it's They Had It Covered, and here we play the original of a song that others have covered and often enjoyed greater success. Certainly in this case, it's a familiar song. It was a big hit for the Searchers in the UK, but this is the original.

0: an all-girl group from Philadelphia led by Rosetta Hightower. They are the All-Ons, and they enjoyed several hits in the States, and that was their version, the original, of Don't Throw Your Love Away. So take heed, Keith.
1: Well, I was wondering, is it recyclable? You know, we throw so much away, don't we?
0: But we actually, hope to recycle. We do.
1: Yes.
0: Yeah, well,
1: just wondering.
0: Well, that's how they had it covered. So I suppose it was recycled, wasn't it?
1: It was certainly recycled by the searchers.
0: Yeah.
1: Good. Well, next, Joseph Roger Brown, MBE, a pop music icon. He's been celebrating his 85th birthday this month.
2: It took 100 years.

0: He's always described as the chirpy Cockney, isn't he? But he was actually born in Lincolnshire.
1: Oh, well. His accent would suggest that he spent a lot of time in London, doesn't it?
0: He actually grew up in London. Yeah, he was actually evacuated from Lincolnshire to London in the Second World War. It's usually the other way around, isn't it?
1: Yeah, why?
0: Well, I don't know, but that's Joe Brown and the Brothers with their hit "It Only Took a Minute."
1: 2 '60s tracks back to back next, starting with, well, we've just heard Joe Brown with his Brothers, so let's hear Little Anthony with his Imperials.

0: He was a true rock and roll pioneer from New Orleans, of course. Fats Domino, they called him the Fat Man, which is, well, he was quite happy with that, I think. Don't sound too kind, but certainly he created lots of music memories, including that one, My Girl Josephine.
1: That goes a long well, doesn't it? Well, before that, another one that went along really, really well, we heard Little Anthony and the Imperials with Gonna Fix You Good.
0: Nice one. And I mentioned New Orleans just now, but if we go back up the Mississippi Valley, just 360 miles, we get to Memphis and the home of Stax Records and sounds just like this.

Top Team, Sam and Dave, with one of their many great soul hits. You don't know like I know. But what do I know? But what I do know is our time is running out. But not quite yet. Here's Bobby V.

0: Almost taking us home, a much covered song, Rubber Ball. Over here, the Avons. And Marty Wilde also had separate hits with Rubber Ball, but that's probably the best known version.
1: Very much so, I think so.
0: Anyway. Bouncy, bouncy, that was Bobby V and Rubber Ball.
1: And you know, Keith, we've got to bounce out of here.
0: All right.
1: Very soon. All right. It's, well, our 2 hours is almost done. It's been so great to have your company. Thanks so much for listening. We'll be back, hopefully, next week with another 2 hours of 60s music memories. Until then, I'm Ruth Bradshaw. Goodbye.
0: Well, but don't switch off. Keep it here for more great music coming your way after we've gone, after we've bounced out. We're already looking forward to our next musical journey with you next week, dear listener. We'll catch you then. But for now, it's bye-bye from Ruth.
1: Bye-bye.
0: And from me once more, I've been Keith Bradshaw. Stay safe. I'll say it right now. Bye-bye.

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2: 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Of course you are. Hello, Tony with you once again on Happy Listening. With 7 long recordings to fit in the next hour. We'll start with a medley from dear old Harry Champion.

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And talk about the strong and why it raised the saucepan lid. He popped his head up when the missus went to give a stir. He tried to sing the anchor's weight and so I said to her, cover it over quick, Jemima, cover it over quick. 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

0: when I was a nipper, only 6 months old, my mother and my father too. 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They thought of this, they thought of that, got it in the middle of God row. I said, pop round to the old cook shop, and I tell you what'll make me grow. Boiled beef and carrot, boiled beef and carrot. That's the stuff for your Darby Kell, it makes you fat and it keeps you well. Don't live like vegetarians on food, they give the ferret. From Morton, I blow out your kind on boiled beef and carrot. I'm the father of a lovely pair of flippers and the big fat boys. 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I said, if they've both got ginger hair, I want their names to be beef, beef, beef. Boiled beef and carrot, boiled beef and carrot. 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It don't live like vegetarians on food, they give to parrot. From Morton, I blow out your kite on boiled beef and carrot. Boiled beef and carrot. Boiled beef and carrot. That's the stuff for your Darby Kell. Makes you fat and it keeps you well. Don't think like vegetarian. On food they get to parrot. From morning I blow out a kind of boiled beef and carrot. Da da dee da dee da da. Like chicken like a boy in the dog of bum. Good old Eddie. Bravo, Eddie.
1: Yes, some good old music hall numbers there from Harry Champion. Right, moving on to Artie Shaw. This is Concerto for Clarinet.

0: I hope your eardrums are still okay. Artie Shaw, Concerto for Clarinet. Now, bit of comedy from Al Reed. We used to love Al Reed at our house.
1: Well, you can't win, can you? I mean, we get carried away at times, and certainly when it comes to football. I mean, we men will do anything except miss that football match on Saturday afternoon. Never mind what happens at home. For instance, listen to these women complaining about their two. Oh, men, they've no sense at all. Well, I nearly went mad when I heard mine had swapped his overcoat for a cup tie ticket and was travelling all the way to Sunderland on the back of a motorbike in a shirt sleeve. The same with our Jack. He had us all in bed at 6:30 last Friday night. I put his scarf and his handbell where he wouldn't fall over him. And at 3:15 in the morning, I'm cutting sandwiches and he's going raving mad because he can't find his rattle. I know. Well, I dread Saturday morning coming round. It's the same with our Jack. If they're playing at home, he's like a cat on hot bricks. He won't eat his breakfast, and then when it gets 10:15, he's following me round shouting, "How long are you going to be with that lunch?" Yes, I know. The way mine talks, he might be in the team. It's the same with our Jack. He's ruined my best tablecloth showing me how they work the Busby plan. What with the jam pot and sauce bottle as fullbacks and using the butter knife to show me how they cut through the defence. I only asked him to pass the salt and he said, "What, and put everybody offside?" And did you ever stop to think about the goalkeeper stuck between those posts? His sole duty is keeping the ball out of the net. Just imagine how he feels when he's called into the chairman's office to explain why he's let so many through. And now then, Mr... I think I know why you've sent for me. Only I suppose 12 does seem rather a lot, really. Where were you sitting, Mr... You should have been where I was. Only, I mean, I did stop one. Or put it another way around, after every one I said I was sorry. I hope you're not going to take the house. It's not as though, I mean, how would it be if you tried me at left half? You're going to drop me, aren't you? But when all's said and done, there's nothing like the 90 minutes of excitement and pleasure watching a football match. Get on that ground, that's the thing. That's if you can get in. Have you had some? By the time you've been shoved and beggared about, stood in a queue and got stepped on, find you've got the right ticket in the wrong section, you begin to wish you'd stopped at home and watched it on the telly. And the Johnny know-all you stood next to doesn't help. You've met him. You're not trying to get in, are you? Yes, you'll be lucky. I say you'll be lucky. We've been here half an hour and we're trying to get out. Why, are they packed? Packed. They're offering twice what they paid to go in just to come out. Well, there's a crowd of them running round the other side. They'll run anywhere, I'll tell you. Somebody only just shouted they're letting them in here. There's one mad rush, and before you can blink, there's 150 of them stuck in the gents. Been a riot here, that bottom end. And that mounted policeman's doing no good. I said that mounted policeman's doing no good.
2: Why, has he lost his temper?
1: No, he's lost his horse. Have you come far? Yes, you'll never get home.
2: Well, I don't mind as long as I get in. I bet I'm first on the ground next week.
1: Well, you'd better set off now. They're playing Russia away. Hello, we're moving. About time and all. Right. Here we are on the ground at last. Let's have some action.
3: Hey, Tommy.
1: Ah, Hello, here's our team. Here's the lads. Give them a cheer. Oh, well, here's the other lot. By God, they're a dirty lot, they are. Big ones, aren't they? Come on, Rev. Get it started. Get it started. Come on, the Reds. Come on, the Reds. Get stuck in. Get stuck into them. Get stuck into them. Nicely. Nicely. Oh, lovely, Cutliffe. Now get it down the middle. Get it down the middle. Down the middle. Ooh. Well, you're big Nelly. He's no idea. He couldn't punch a tram ticket. Never mind a ball. Now get up with it. Get up with it. Offside. Offside a mile. Get some glasses, ref. Of course it was offside. Of course it was. I took my bus ride off. I should think so. Oh, never. Never. Oh, look at that. Well, would you credit it? He's given it to the other side. Get dressed, ref. He's playing for him. Of course he is. Another free kick and we need two men to mark the referee. Get up, Silcock. You're not hurt. Like a big soft tart, I'm not kidding. Somebody ruffles his head, he wants his pants changing. Come on, Garrett. Get red, man. Look at him fiddling and fumbling about. Get shot of it. You can take it home when you have to. He's lost it, I knew it. Why don't they drop him and play his missus? Well, you dirty... Ow! Didn't tap his ankle. Didn't tap... What are you talking about, didn't tap his ankle? He had to run back 15 yards for his boots. Hands, hands, hands! Was it hands, was it? What, he had the lace out twice. Wake up, Carter. Gonna have it dark. Don't give it back to Garrett. Anybody but him. The world's worse, I'm not kidding. £30,000 for that. Two left feet playing him inside right. Ah, look at him trying to go through on his own. Trying to go through on his own. Get shot! Get red! You'll never score. Give it somebody who can. It's pathetic. Go on, shoot, shoot. Watch him lob it in the stand. He scored. He scored. Well, what did I tell you? What did I say? He's a Gordon. Of course, when the match is over, you can always find out the result merely by asking any one of the seething mass trudging home after the game one question. And what do you get? How have they gone on? How have they gone on? How have they gone on? Might well ask how they've gone on. I say you might well ask how they've gone on. How have they gone on? How have they gone on? How have they gone on? How have they gone on? How have they gone on? Gone on. Gone on? How have they gone on? They won.
0: Well, as you probably know, I'm not interested in football, but even Al Reed can make me laugh at the subject. Les Paul now, and Lester leaps in.

0: That was Les Paul. Lester Leaps In. Right, we all love some of the music from the Disney films. I love this one. It's from Mary Poppins.
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Step in Time from Mary Poppins. Right, now this one is one of those, as Pete Cross would call it, Marmite songs. In the past, I've had quite a few requests for it. In the past, I've had quite a few people saying, oh my golly gosh, please don't play that again. Let's listen. This is Mahalia Jackson in the Upper Room.

in fine voice there, Mahalia Jackson, in the upper room. And we finish the programme with dear old Simon and Garth.

Simon and Garfunkel bringing our hour of longer records from the Angel Library to a close. Thank you so much for your company, and I'll be here next time with more of the longer records in the Angel Library. Bye now.

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Hi folks, how you doing? It's Remember the 60s with your boy Dave. Hope I find you all well. I do, that's good. Me? Mustn't grumble.

That's the Beatles. Come Together. Number four in November 1969. The very last hit from the 1960s. And we start our show today with the Rolling Stones and Everybody Needs Somebody to Love. You're welcome to Remember the 60s with me, Dave Gounder.

Wasn't that nice and relaxing? It's called The Girl with the Sun in Her Hair. John Barry. Yeah, John Barry. Can wake you up now.

It was a fairly big hit for Marianne Faithfull, wasn't it? As Tears Go By. Number 9 in August 1964 for Marianne Faithfull, that was Pat Boone's rendition of As Tears Go By.

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And the chap, mate, I've just come back from holiday last week. A glorious time in Italy. Yeah, went to Canaluccia, not far from, Florence, really. 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Lovely hotel. Oh, nice location. 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

0: Yes, Canaluccio, a little village on top of a hill in Umbria. A population of 10 people. Lovely hotel, though. Lovely hotel. We flew to Rome, a 2 hours drive from Rome to where we were staying. Oh, fantastic. Anyway.
1: Hello, Walter. You'll be a long time in there, you know.
0: I know you will.
1: A long time. Has he been?
2: If you love good old-fashioned British humour.
1: Be a long time in there, you know, like I said. Have you been?
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1: I think he's been.

I spend the night in the chair thinking she'll be there, but she never comes. And then I wake up, wipe the sleep from my eyes, and rise.

That's a great rendition by Jack Jones with Hotter. Without her. Before that, you heard Dionne Warwick. Yep. And also, that was called Don't Make Me Over. You're tuned to Angel Radio, online, on digital. 89.3 FM. It's remember the 60s. Cruising. Standy, isn't it? Poor brother. Go away for a fortnight, I forget where I am.

Tommy James and Sean Dowers from 1969. I've got to go now. So thank you for tuning me, Dave Gamner here at Angel Radio. Been an hour of remembering the 1960s. Here's one for number 3 for November 1969, Blue Mink. Bye bye now.

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4: 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A pension is a long-term investment. The fund value may fluctuate and can go down. Your eventual income may depend on the size of the fund at retirement, future interest rates, and tax legislation. I'm looking forward to hearing from you. Angel Ray.

Hello everyone, Bob Sevier here with part 48 of my journey through the UK Fontana singles catalogue. Today's show contains some obscurities issued between May and June 1965, just like this one.

That was the obscure artist Peter Anathan, with backing accompaniment conducted by Nick Welsh, and a Howard Blakely composition of No More Love. This was his first single for Fontana, and some sources say he came from Australia, and others say he was a Scottish singer from Dundee. I've opted for the latter, as conductor Nick Welsh was also Scottish.

Don't Let It Happen to Us was the Merseybeats' sixth single for Fontana, but their first without any chart success, even with six-foot-tall Tony Crane's excellent lead vocals. It was their 1965 cover version of the Hal David and Sherman Edwards song that was first sung by the Shirelles, followed by Skeeter Davis in 1963.

Ronnie Hall recorded three singles for the Piccadilly label between 1961 and 1962 without any chart success. And in 1965, he recorded his last single for Fontana, titled I'm Getting Nowhere. Again, no information found regarding Ronnie Hall on the internet, except he sang in the 1961 film Pit of Darkness, starring William Franklin.

That was The Escorts and Come On Home Baby. This was their fourth Fontana single, issued on the 7th of May 1965, and was a cover version of the Idrissi Brothers' original single, released on the Valiant label a year earlier in the States.

You've just heard the Spencer Davis Group with their fourth Fontana single, a cover version of the song Strong Love, with lead vocals by 16-year-old Stevie Winwood. This entered the UK charts on the 10th of June 1965 for a four-week run, peaking at number 44. The song was originally recorded by the Texas soul group The Malibus that year as a B-side.

That was the American jazz singer Mark Murphy with his second Fontana single, High on a Windy Hill. Mark had moved to the UK in 1963 and stayed until 1972. He was principally known for his innovative vocal improvisations and recorded 51 albums over his lifetime.

Sapiangisaridi, roughly translated to English, means if you cry, if you laugh. And it was performed by Bobby Solo as his last single for Fontana Records, issued in May 1965. It was performed by Bobby as the Italian entry into the 1965 Eurovision Song Contest, and although it only reached for fifth place out of 18 contestants, it reached number one in the Italian charts when issued as a single that year.

was Beverly Jean Santa Maria, or better known to you and I as Buffy St. Marie. She is an American singer and songwriter, and you've just heard her debut single, Until It's Time For You To Go, with the Gershon Kingsley and his orchestra and chorus. Issued firstly in the States during March 1965 on the Vanguard label, and May on the Fontana label in the UK.

In May and June 1965, American folk singer Ramblin' Jack Elliott was touring the UK, and Fontana was quick to gain a license to issue More Pretty Girls in the hope of scoring a hit off the back of the tour. But their hopes were in vain, and it was a non-mover.

That was the Les Reed Orchestra with Hotline, which was his third Fontana single. This was the theme song to the 1965 BBC TV series of the same name. It was used 3 years later as the theme music for a pop radio programme in the British Forces Broadcasting Service in Cyprus. And not a lot of people know that. Well, music lovers, I do hope you've enjoyed this half hour of rarely played Fontana singles. And you will join me next time for some more Fontana gems from the Radio Angel Vaults. This is Bob saying, TTFN, ta-da for now.

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2: Willie McIntyre is about to turn back the clock again, and he's sponsored by David in Shepherd's Bush, who, as we know, is no angel.
3: Hello and welcome along. I'm glad you've joined me because I'm spinning the Beatles. My name's Willie McIntyre. You may be wondering why I introduced this series of programmes with this particular background music. Well, it is in fact by the Beatles. The Beatles recorded this rare instrumental early in their career, and I'll tell you a bit more about that later. Meanwhile, let's hear something a lot more familiar.

Paperback Writer topped the singles charts in the UK in 1966. Now, John Lennon had been the main writer on the previous five singles, so this time it was thought to be Paul McCartney's turn. Looking for inspiration, Paul noticed that Ringo was reading a book, so that was Paul's inspiration to write a song about a paperback writer. And Paperback Writer was the Beatles' first single not to be about love. Our next song certainly is about love. It's called I Should Have Known Better. This was released as the flip side of the Beatles' single A Hard Day's Night.

0: I Should Have Known Better was the first track in the film A Hard Day's Night. It came on after the title track. And you might just remember that it was performed in a train mail van to which the Beatles had been banished. I'm going to play you now a short clip from an interview which I find rather strange.
1: Well, now I'm sure our listeners would like to know how you ever decided on a name like the Beatles for your group.
2: Well, I had a vision when I was 12, and I saw a man on a flaming pie, and he said, "You are Beatles with an A," and we are. That's Paul laughing. Good at acting. Well, that's how it started, anyway.
0: As I said, rather strange, and I don't know quite what to make of that. Paul based our next song on a current real-life case of a girl who was leaving home.

0: She's Leaving Home is featured on the Beatles album Sgt. Pepper's Lonely Hearts Club Band.
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0: We're going to lend an ear now to one of those interviews which Brian Matthew recorded for the BBC Overseas Service, and this time is interviewing George Harrison.
2: First of all, you tell me a little bit about your own background before you ever became a Beatle.
3: Yeah, well, it starts, say, at school, because it's pointless really going back before then, and I probably wouldn't remember anyway. At school, I was a very bad pupil. In fact, I was, you know, probably one of the worst pupils they've ever had in the school.
2: Yeah.
3: But, you know, I realise that now. At the time, you know, I was all for having a good laugh, and if this hadn't have worked, then I don't really know what I would have been doing. Because I left school, I was an electrician for about, or apprentice electrician for about 4 months, and I decided, I remember asking my big brother, you know, would you pack in work and have a go at this if you were me? And he said, well, you know, you might as well, you never know. And he said, if you don't, you're not going to lose anything by, you know, just working in that job.
2: Was there anything at school that you liked?
3: The only thing I liked, really, was art. Mm. And I realise now that it was because the teacher at art was a nice fella, and he'd come round and try and, you know, he'd say, well, no, why don't you do it this way? And the others, you know, if you'd go up and say, well, I've a bit doubt, and they'd shout at you and, or give you a belt in the gob, you know, which didn't really help. Anyway, after school and this job, which only lasted a bit, I joined full-time. Well, the others, Paul and John were still, John was at our college and Paul was doing an extra year at school, so by the time I'd been at this place for 4 or 5 months, then they were just due out of school, and then we got the opportunity to go to Scotland and then on to Hamburg, and then after that I just forgot all about, you know, 9 till 5.
2: I'm sure you did. George, I don't know whether you'd accept this, but it seems to me that you've emerged with the image of, insofar as any of you are ever silent, the silent Beatle.
3: Well, I think I'm more quiet than the others because I got fed up before the others of all these questions, you know, like, what colour teeth have you got? And all, you know, just stupid questions you've no interest in any longer. And I think everybody, well, all fans, I think they all know what colour eyes we've got and what we drink for, you know, breakfast and all that. And they don't want to know that anymore. So I just shut up until somebody asks me something worth answering.
2: Yeah. What do you care about most now, George?
3: Music is my main interest, naturally. And not just pop music, you know, all sorts of things. I like a lot of folk, you know, much more folk than I did, say, a year or two ago. And I like quite a lot of them, you know, and I think Dylan Donovan and, you know, Pete Seeger and Jack Elliott, that type, are the good ones. But as with most music, you know, there's good and bad.
2: Yeah. George, you've recently started to write rather more than you had in the past. This must have been kind of difficult for you, sitting alongside the two most popular writers in the world today.
3: Well, I think, I don't know really whether I would have written more songs by now, or better songs by now, had Paul and John not been with us, because probably I mightn't have even thought of writing songs only for those two. But it was hard trying to get in on it, because I didn't want to write... Well, I've written so many songs that I've just thrown away as I've been writing them, because I've wanted, when I've finally recorded one of mine, I've wanted it to be, you know, worth putting on the LP alongside Paul and John's.
2: Yeah.
3: I feel now I've got more idea about how to write songs.
2: Yeah. What about sounds in general, George? Which way do you think we're heading?
3: More arrangements, definitely. Yeah. You know, just... Well, from the songs and the singers that we follow, you know, our favourites, there's each instrument's doing a definite thing, and you can hear everything if you want to. You know, you can hear a tambourine even if it's just in the background.
2: Yeah.
3: And there's better arrangements coming, and so just generally, you know, I think pop will progress so that every member of the group's doing his own bit rather than. You know, I think the bad thing about some groups is, you know, the lead guitarist likes to be the star, and the drummer likes to be the star, and also the singers out there in the front, you know, who is the star of the group, and that's all wrong. I think with us, we try and everybody is a bit of, you know, one whole.
0: Interviewing George Harrison was Brian Matthew, and I'll get back to that interview very shortly. Before that, we're going to hear George on lead vocals on this

0: Do you want to know a secret? The secret, of course, being that the singer was in love. And John wrote the song soon after his marriage to Cynthia. The song was also recorded by Billy J. Kramer and the Dakotas, and that was the very first time that another artist had a hit with a Lennon McCartney song. I'll hand back now to Brian Matthew, talking to George Harrison.
1: George, you've told us how you think and how you work. How do you live now? Do you have a house or are you in a flat?
2: Yeah, I've been living in a house of my own for about almost 2 years now. Mm-hmm. Because it got to one point, it was so bad, you know, for Ringo and I had flats when we first lived in hotels in London. We'd realised we were down here so much, we better get a flat. So Ringo and I shared about three or four flats, and it worked out we'd have a lease for a few months. And after that, even if we liked the flat, we couldn't stay there because they didn't want us to stay, you know, because of kids and noise and trouble and all that. So I decided the only way is to move out of town. And so I got this house, which I've been in for about 2 years, and it's great.
1: It's virtually in the country, is it,
2: yeah.
1: George?
2: Yeah, in Surrey. No, it's a bungalow, actually. Oh. But it's built like an Australian ranch house, the man told me, who built it.
1: Yeah.
2: And it's just like a wandering bungalow, you know. It's sort of bedrooms right down one end, and you can be in bed with all the noise in the world going on in the lounge, and you won't hear it.
1: Is there a lot of ground around it?
2: No, not really. No. It's not an acre. No. But the great thing is it's isolated. It's got by a big wall, which is old sort of National Trust wall, which you can't knock down.
1: Oh, great. Do you have a staff looking after you?
2: No, just one woman who comes in, cleans up and cooks and smiles.
1: Nice. Yeah. I don't suppose you're there all that much, are you?
2: Yeah, well, we're able to be at home much more now because, as everybody probably knows, we're doing less touring and we're just having more time for ourselves and we were able to spend more time on recording.
1: Yeah.
2: Now we've got more time to think about the things that we do. And so we hope that even if we do less things, that when we do them, they're going to be better than if it was all a big rush. And also, we all enjoy being at home now. You know, the good thing about going away is because you appreciate coming home again.
1: Yeah, I'll bet. Yeah. And what about As a sort of subject rather than any particular aspect of it. Do you want to have a family?
2: Well, I don't know about that.
1: Well, I wonder, do you like kids? Let's put it that way.
2: Well, I like some kids and I dislike some others, you know.
1: Yeah.
2: And I can't see myself being a father yet. I'm too young for that, you know. Okay. I don't mind admiring other people's kids and thinking, oh, coochie coo, isn't he nice? But I don't think I want them for myself right now.
1: What, is there anything you really do want for yourself right now other than what you've got?
2: Nothing I'm conscious of. No. I just want to carry on progressing with music.
1: Yeah.
2: Writing more and just learning.

0: Norwegian Wood is taken from the Beatles album Rubber Soul, and it's said to be about an extramarital affair which John Lennon had with a photographer's wife. I'll jump back now to an afternoon session at the Cavern in Liverpool on the 22nd of August, 1962.
1: A session at the Cavern, we proudly present the Beatles!

A historic recording in the cavern, some other guy. Our next song is taken from the album with the Beatles. It was written for Ringo Starr, although it wasn't actually used by him.

0: A nice energetic one from the Beatles, A Little Child.
1: It's quiz time.
0: I'm going to play a little bit of the introduction from five different Beatles number one hits. And all I want you to do for me is to tell me the title. Name these Beatles chart toppers.

Yes, the titles of those songs are on the tip of your tongue, aren't they? I'll name those songs after we've heard a song called Piggies. Piggies was written by George Harrison as a social commentary.

0: notes on.
1: Biggie is featured on the Beatles' White Album. It's been stated that the Beatles taped 11 takes of Biggie's before they got what they wanted. And interestingly, John Lennon wasn't included on Biggie's.
2: It's quiz time.
1: I'll get back to the quiz now, and I'll give you the titles of those five number one hits from the Beatles. Before that, though, let's recap and listen to those intros one more time.

Okay, let's go. The first hit was I Feel Fine. Next came All You Need Is Love. Then we heard Get Back. Next was From Me to You. And finally, we heard Let It Be. I've simply got to play one of those in full now, and the one I've chosen is this.

From Me to You, and the title was suggested by the letters column in the New Musical Express, From You to Us. Some would say From Me to You it was the Beatles' first number one hit, and others would say it was their second number one hit. We'll get back to that debate in a future programme.

Your mother should know. It was written by Paul McCartney as a tribute to the music his father sang in Jim Mack's jazz band. The Beatles included it on their Magical Mystery Tour EP in 1967. The next song is taken from the Let It Be album, and it's called Two of Us. The two of us referred to are not Paul and John, as one might assume, but Paul and Linda. Paul had met Linda in the autumn of 1968, and they'd just love to drive off into the country and get lost.

two of us, and now we've got something a bit more lively. It was part of the 13th edition of Pop Go the Beatles, a series on BBC Radio. This was on the BBC Light programme. It was recorded on the 3rd of September, 1963.

Ah, nice one. Hippie Hippie Shake. Now, the Beatles reviewed a version of Hippie Hippie Shake by the Swinging Blue Jeans on television on Jukebox Jury, and they voted it a hit, as indeed it was. Now we've got a track from the 1965 album Help. The song's called The Night Before. Paul played both bass and lead. George played rhythm, and John played the electric piano. Paul said it was one of their best instrumentally. What do you think?

the night before. Would you agree with Paul that it was one of their best instrumentally? I wonder. The Overlanders had a big hit with their cover of the Beatles' song Michelle. That wasn't the only successful cover version of Michelle, because also in the charts was a version by David and Jonathan. David and Jonathan also recorded a very nice version of the Beatles' song She's Leaving Home, and it's that that we're going to listen to now. And just in case you think this is a case of déjà vu, I did also play the Beatles' version of She's Leaving Home earlier in this programme.

She's Leaving Home was sung for us by David and Jonathan, who were in fact Roger Greenaway and Roger Cook. Publisher Dick James described our next song as the first complete song to be written by John Lennon. He said, "It's the first song which resolves itself, a complete story." It comes from the 1964 album Beatles for Sale. This-

No reply. Well, it's nearly time for me to stop spinning the Beatles today, I'm afraid, but I will be doing it again, so do please join me next time. At the beginning of the show, you might remember that I promised to tell you a little bit more about the music I used to start the programmes. It's called Cry for a Shadow, and it's a rare instrumental track by the Beatles, recorded in Hamburg in June 1961. The composers of this one are credited as Harrison Lennon, and this was the only time that that happened on disc. It was the first Beatles composition to make it onto a record, when it appeared on Tony Sheridan's 1962 German album, My Bonnie. It was indeed intended to sound like The Shadows, as the Beatles were early admirers of The Shadows. So I'll leave you with Cry for a Shadow. Goodbye, and thanks a lot for listening.

0: Willie turned back the clock and was sponsored by David in leafy Shepherd's Bush. Thank you, David.
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Hello everyone, this is Derek Dunn with another programme of Salvation Army Music. We're going to start today with one of the Army's favourite marches, New Zealand Warriors. It was published in 1932 and written by Harry Goffin. It is played here on a fairly old recording by the Chalk Farm Band, conducted by Michael Clack.

although his music perhaps did not match the quality of Eric Ball and Eric Lydon, who were his contemporaries, Albert Jagway had the ability to write straightforward music, sometimes technically challenging to play, but always full of melody. Here is Philip Smith, accompanied by the New York Staff Band, playing his cornet solo, The Joyful Pilgrim.

The second movement of Eric Ball's suite, Songs of the Morning, is a setting of a poem written by his first cousin, May Pike, who was some 10 years older than he. May had been a Salvation Army officer for a time during the early years of the 20th century. The song subsequently appeared as an arrangement for choirs, and it is sung here by the International Staff Songsters, conducted by Norman Bearcroft.

You're listening to a program of music from the Salvation Army brought to you on Angel Radio. La Danza was written in 1835, and it is a patter song by Rossini. And it is the eighth song of a collection called Les Soirées Musicales, which he wrote between 1830 and 1835. And it is a standalone chamber vocal piece rather than part of a larger work. Now, I looked up the definition of a patter song, and it says it is characterised by a very fast tempo with a rapid succession of rhythmic patterns in which each syllable of text corresponds to one note. And it is a staple of comic opera, especially Gilbert and Sullivan, although it has been used in musicals and other situations. Now, this particular one by Rossini, in translation, it's "Now the moon is over the ocean, mamma mia, we are going to leap. The hour is beautiful for dancing, anyone in love will not miss it. Soon we'll be dancing round and round, my ladies come here. A beautiful and playful lad will have a turn with everyone. Hopping, jumping, turning, spinning, every couple have a turn. Dance, dance with the blonde, with the brunette, with the redhead, with the pale one. Long live dancing round and round. I am a king, I am a lord. Mamma mia, mamma mia, now the moon is over the ocean, we are going to leap." Well, as I'm sure you will know, that is not quite a traditional Salvation Army lyric. But here is an arrangement for band by Ian Jones of La Danza, and it's played here by the Melbourne Staff Band, conducted by Colin Woods.

Rise and Shine is said to be an African-American spiritual, but I have been unable to verify either the source of the words or the melody. But here it is sung by the 1969 Sunbury Junior Singers, conducted by Joy Webb.

Well, once again, it's time for me to say thank you to everyone at Angel Radio for their help in the production of this program. The words to the hymn "O Take Me As I Am" are by Eliza Hamilton, about whom little is known. The music is by Ira Sankey, who was born in 1840 in Pennsylvania. As a young man, Sankey served in the American Civil War as a unit chaplain. After the war, he joined the Internal Revenue Service and also worked with the Young Men's Christian Association. He became well known as a gospel singer, and eventually came to the attention of evangelist Dwight Moody, with whom he worked for many years. It is said that Sankey composed about 1,200 songs in his lifetime. One of his hymns is, "Jesus, my Lord, to thee I cry, unless thou help me, I must die. O bring thy free salvation nigh, and take me as I am." Here is the Melbourne Staff Band playing a meditation on the song, and the band is conducted by Colin Woods.

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Tuned in on the marvellous sound of the 60s. Today we start with Jerry and the Pacemakers and It's Gonna Be Alright, written by Marsden, and the hit in 1965. It peaked at number 24 in the single chart.

some of y'all never been down south too much. I'm gonna tell you a little bit about this so that you understand what I'm talking about. Down there we have a plant that grows out in the woods and the fields. Looks something like a turnip green. Nearby called it poke salad. Poke salad. Used to know a girl lived down there and she'd go out in the evenings and pick her a mess of it. Carry it home and cook it for supper. Cause that's about all they had to eat. They did all right.

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Lord, I must take my mess up.

We heard the voice of Tony Joe White, nicknamed the Swamp Fox, and Poke Salad Annie. It peaked at number 8 in the Billboard Hot 100 in 1969. Brooke Benton and Dinah Washington, and Baby, You've Got What It Takes, a hit for them in 1960.

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0: It takes

A nice version of Why Don't You Believe Me by Joni James. Now, for a bit of fun, let's have a teaser question, and on this next track, simply guess the vocalist names. I'll reveal all later in the programme.

Let the rest of the world go by DDD and da-da-da. Now for a few words by Mark Twain. Always do the right thing, because he reckons it will surprise a lot of people and astonish the rest.

The man that sheds tears during his performance, Johnny Ray, and Walking My Baby Back Home. It's time now for another tale from the Cryptic Files, and today's short story is called No One Here But Us.

Mick Ford thought a little lad was playing tricks on him. As a water bailiff at Somerton Pond Caves on the Isle of Wight, it was his job to collect fees from anglers fishing the old reservoir. But he little realised that he was trying to get money out of a ghost. I went to do my rounds about lunchtime. It was August, very hot and still. There was a middle-aged couple fishing by the entrance. When I asked if they were on their own, the woman replied, "There's just us today, and that little lad over in the corner." Her husband contradicted this. "There's no one here but us," he insisted. But Mick looked across the pool and saw a young boy fishing with a white rod. The child, who stood motionless, looked about 6 or 7 and was wearing a striped blue and white shirt with white shorts. I walked round the edge of the pool to him, but when I got there, he disappeared. "I thought the little devil had nipped through the hedge to avoid paying," said Mick. By the time I had walked back to the couple, the lad was back again in the very same spot. I asked the woman to keep an eye on him and to shout if she saw him run away, and I set off for a second time. When I got there, he'd vanished again, but neither of us saw him move. The woman said he simply vanished for a few seconds, then reappeared. There was obviously something strange going on. This time, when I returned, the husband thought we were mad because he couldn't see the boy at all. But his wife and I could still see him, and he was still standing there with his little rod. So I set out a third time to try and catch him. This time, when I got there, I couldn't see him, but the woman could. She shouted that I was standing right next to the child. I had goose pimples on goose pimples, as I knew for sure that this was a ghost. By the time Mick had made his way back to the astonished couple, the little apparition had vanished for good. Mick has never seen him again, but has since learned from some of the other anglers that years ago, a young 6-year-old boy had drowned in the reservoir.

a gigantic hit for Cliff Richard in the 50s, Travelling Light. I feel so sorry for my archaeologist friend, because it appears that her life is always in ruins.

That piece of music introduces Ainsworth's Corner. John's got a great sense of humour, and he told me that when he was 5, his father bought him a drum and then said, "Son, nay beat it." He also told me the definition of a true gentleman of music. It's the guy who knows how to play the bagpipes, but doesn't. Here is Angel Radio presenter John Ainsworth with a song he recently composed and arranged, and he's called it Summer Stroll.

John Ainsworth performing his own song, Summer Stroll, on a Yamaha keyboard. More from John next week.

A couple of tracks played back to back, Truly Fair, Guy Mitchell, and this was followed by Tommy Dorsey and his band with his 1938 recording of The Sheik of Araby. Earlier in the programme, I promised to reveal the names of the duo on today's teaser track.

0: the Four Aces and their version of True Love. It's time now to take your partners for the Candy Dancers Ball.
1: 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Hey!

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Oh, the dance on the ceiling, and the dance on the wall, at the Gandy Dancers.

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They got the biggest band in all the land, and the rhythm rocks the room. And they holler out with a mighty shout when the big bass drum goes boom. Oh, the dance on the ceiling and the dance on the

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I feel so miserable with my girlfriend Charlie that it's almost as if she was here.

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My problem is the length of time she takes to reach it."

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Here Are My Heart, Al Martino. So your wife loves making things, Charlie? Oh yeah, Fred, mostly meetings at a mole yours.

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They told me that the star said their relationship couldn't work, and it proved right. One was a water sign, and the other an earth sign, and soon the relationship turned to mud. Ah, the hospital maternity ward. Thanks for ringing back. Could you send an ambulance straight away? My wife is just about to have a baby. What's that? Is this the first baby? No, I'm the husband.

The theme music from The Bridge Over the River Kwai, Chrono Bogey, and performed by Mitch Miller. My daughter married an Irishman, Fred. Oh, really? No, O'Reilly.

A song of real nostalgia, Cinderella, Stay in My Arms, and the wonderful voice of Vera Lynn. In a very noisy bar of his local club, a guy said to the band leader, "Will the band play a request?" "Certainly," said the band leader. "What would you like them to play?" Came the reply, "Tiddlywinks."

the Riverboat Banjo Band, and On the Mississippi. Dad, the bird stopped singing. Will you take it to the vets for some treatment?

Chip Spooky Wookie, Woody Herman and his orchestra. "Tommy," said the teacher, "do you know when your brother's birthday is?" "No, sir, but I think it's sometime this year."

Three tracks played back to back. I'm Sorry, The Platters. Que sera, sera. Doris Day. And I Realise Nay, Mr. Impeccable, Nat King Cole. Said Doris to her neighbour, I've been collecting antiques. Oh no, said the neighbour, I've met your husband.

Petulia Clark, this is my song. It's time now for a tale from the Cryptic Files, and today's little story is called Apparitions at Apple Darkham House. Now, it is a ruined shell, but once it was the most important and magnificent estate on the Isle of Wight. Apple Darkham House boasted 365

by windows, one for each day of the year, and 52 rooms, one for each week. Its gracious parkland was landscaped by Capability Brain, and for more than three centuries, it was the home of the powerful Worsley family, royal favourites who entertained King Henry VIII. There is even a bizarre link with that most famous of haunted places, the magnificent lost mansion of Knighton Gorges at Newchurch, which was pulled down in 1821 by its owner, Captain Maurice George Bissett. At one time, Apple Durkham and Knighton Gorges were familiar names in every London coffee house after Captain Bissett ran off in 1871 with Seymour, the beautiful but promiscuous wife of Sir Richard Worsley. In the big scandal that followed, Worsley, Governor of the Island, and an officer in the royal household unwisely sued him for £20,000. The case was a sensation, and neither party came out of it very well. Seymour admitted to having had 27 lovers, while Sir Richard was said to have condoned his wife's action and encouraged her debauchery. The jury awarded him damages of just 1 shilling. The disgrace ruined him, and he left the country a broken man. His death in 1805 ended the occupation of Apple Durkham, and the house went into gradual decline. In 1855, the estate was sold and the best works of art removed. The house was bought by an absentee owner as a hotel, but the venture failed. In 1867, it became a school, Dr. Payne's Academy for Young Gentlemen. In 1901, it provided a temporary refuge for a group of French Benedictine monks while they were rebuilding Core Abbey. Then from 1909, Apple Durkham was unoccupied except by troops in both World Wars. In the 1930s, there was a plan to restore the house for private occupation. Even Queen Mary expressed a hope that it might be preserved, but that was not to be. In 1943, a German landmine fell nearby and hastened the decay, damaging the roof and windows. After the war, demolition was threatened, but in 1952, a programme of repairs was started by the Historic Buildings and Monument Commission for England. Today, the house remains in private hands under the guardianship of English Heritage. With such a rich history, it is only natural that ghosts should linger at Apple Durkham. Here is one of the short paranormal tales that have emerged from the dwelling. It was growing late in the day as farmer Bill Ash was walking around his holding at Baycroft Farm, which adjoins the Apple Durkham estate. He sat down on a fallen tree trunk to rest his weary legs, while enjoying the view across the park towards the shell of the once elegant house. Sitting in the autumn sunshine, Bill closed his eyes and began to doze. He was woken suddenly by the sound of barking. Chummy, Bill's old terrier, was at his side, hackles raised, growling and barking at what appeared to be an old-fashioned horse-drawn carriage, which was winding its way down the long-vanished drive to the front of Apple Durkham House. Although it was a calm, still afternoon, Bill couldn't hear any sounds, no hoofbeats, no clatter from carriage wheels, and no jingle from the harness. In a frenzy of barking, Chummy took off after the carriage, running as fast as his little legs would carry him across the grass. Bill sat gazing in disbelief. If it hadn't been for the way the dog reacted, I would have thought I was still dreaming, he told his wife when he got home. But before Chummy reached the building, it had vanished. One moment it was there, the next it had disappeared. For that brief moment, did Bill and his dog step back in time to witness a forgotten moment from the past?
Did they glimpse a phantom carriage conveying ghostly guests to Appledorkham? Or was it just an old man's dreams as he dozed in the sun? It's the dog who is the most likely to be able to answer that question. And what a pity that Chummy can't talk.

0: another track from the Platters with a song called Enchanted. Do you believe in reincarnation, Fred?
1: Sure do, Harry, ever since I was a grasshopper.

Another big hit by the lovely Connie Francis, My Happiness. 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

0: a man with a great many hits from the 50s, Pat Boone, and April Love. Dad, what did you become when you finished doing all your exams and studying?
1: A pensioner, son.

That piece of music introduces Ainsworth's Corner. I hope you enjoy the next track as much as I do. It's Angel Radio presenter John's solo piece of music in today's show. And here, John performs his own arrangement of September in the Rain.

John Ainsworth and September in the Rain. More from John next week. Do you fancy whistling along?

0: half a sixpence, man, Tommy Stew, and handful of songs. 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Apparently, it took ages to wind up his estate.
1: I know a dark, secluded place, a place where no one knows your face, a glass of wine, a fast embrace. It's called Hernando's Hideaway, Ole. All you see are silhouettes, and all you hear are castanets, and no one cares how late it gets. Not at Hernando's Hideaway, Ole. Golden Finger Bowl or any place you go,

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Then strike a match and you will know you're in Hernando's Hideaway.

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On those three tracks played back to back, we heard Hernando's Hideaway, the Johnson Brothers, O'Carroll, Neil Sedaka, and Joan Regan with a song called If I Give My Heart to You. Yes, Perkins, what is it you want to see me about? Well, sir, it's like this. I'm not really henpecked, but my wife demanded that I approached you for a pay rise. Well, Perkins, a man should stand up for himself in dealing with such matters. I'll let you know tomorrow, after I've spoken with the wife.

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Tommy Dorsey and his orchestra and the Charleston.

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Mind you, the problem is, before they were married, he was a billionaire.

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I hear the club's looking for a treasurer then, Bob. 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

0: a big hit for Tommy Steele in the early 50s, Knee Deep in the Blues. 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
1: "Oh, certainly, sir. 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

0: that marvellous group from yesteryear, The Platters, and Remember When. 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
1: Sure have, Fred. 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

0: If it should rain, we'll let it. 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
1: Mr. Impeccable, Nat King Cole and the trio, I'm in the mood for love. Said the interviewer to a holidaymaker, "Hello there, I believe you've just travelled all the way down from Lancashire. Which part?" "All of me,"

another big hit from the 50s, Love Letters in the Sand, and Pat Boone. It's timely for today's tale from the Cryptic Files, and today's little story is called Two Drunks and a Grave. A drunk staggered into a cemetery one very cold wintry night. Suddenly, he tumbled into a hole that had been excavated for a forthcoming burial. In a short space of time, he fell asleep. After about an hour had elapsed, another drunk staggered into the cemetery, singing at the top of his voice. On hearing this, the drunk in the grave woke up and shouted, "Can't you let a man sleep in peace when he's freezing cold?" Alarmed but inquisitive, the singing drunk staggered across and peered down into the hole. "No wonder you're already freezing cold, mate. You've taken all your soil off,"

The ginormous hit in 1958 for Connie Francis, Who's Sorry Now? Are you sure you didn't marry me just for the million quid my uncle left me? Replied the wife, of course not, dear. I would have married you if anyone else had left you the money.

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three nostalgic tracks in a row. Que Sera Sera, Jimmy Young, Alone, Petunia Clark, and Venus, Dickie Valentine. I overheard Charlie telling his pal that he had done some plastic surgery on his wife. He's cut up her credit card

Another track from Emil Ford, Don't Tell Me Your Troubles. Hey, Charlie, I reckon we must be in the wrong bar. We're in the Honeymoon Bar. Hey, come you know that then, Fred? Well, it's only 3 in the afternoon, and all the young couples are yawning.

Don Barrett and a song called Just the Way You Are. Let's move on to the subject of cooks. The wife said to her husband, I've made the chicken soup. Replying to her, he said, You know, for a terrible moment, dear, I thought you made it for us.

That piece of music introduces Ainsworth's Corner. This week, the maestro has selected a song of real nostalgia. Here is John then, at the keyboard, with his very own arrangement and rendition of The Old Folks at Home.

The Old Folks at Home, nicely performed by one of Angel Radio's very own presenters, John Ainsworth. More from John next week.

the Glenn Miller Orchestra and a song called I Know Why and So Do You. And vocals were provided by Dorothy Clare and the Modern Airs. Here's one of those silly little limericks. A man who invented a pocket, he also invented a locket. And one afternoon, he flew to the moon. And you've guessed it, he invented a rocket.

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